0: H1N1 strain, marking the sixth detection along the Australian coastline in the past fortnight. Free household asbestos collection and disposal will be offered in the state as part of a two-year trial. A $16 million state government package has been announced, aimed at reducing illegal dumping of the materials. Environment Minister Penny Sharp says the move will reduce barriers for the disposal of the problematic waste type.
1: Illegal dumping we find in our national parks and the site
0: of N1 strain, marking the sixth detection along the Australian coastline in the past fortnight. Free household asbestos collection and disposal will be offered in the state as part of a two-year trial. A $16 million state government package has been announced, aimed at reducing illegal dumping of the materials.

0: With commuters being warned of delays until Friday, a United Nations report shows global cocaine production has quadrupled over a decade, warning supply may outstrip demand, and 8 people have been rescued from a seaplane in the United States that landed in New York City's East River. Authorities say the aircraft struck a wave during a hard landing, causing it to partially capsize and a wing strut to snap. In finance, a few minutes into trade, the All Ords is trading down 5 points at 90.42. One Australian dollar is buying 69.36 US cents.
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0: Proud and gutted are the two emotions Socceroos goalkeeper Patrick Beach says he's feeling after arriving home from World Cup defeat. Australia's knocked out of the round of 32 on penalties against Egypt, with Beach subbed off at the end of extra time in favour of veteran Matt Ryan. The World Cup debutant says he hasn't asked coach Tony Popovich about the move.
2: No, there was no need for a chat in regards to any of that. He's the coach, he makes the call, and as players we respect him and respect his decisions, and that's that.
0: Norway's eliminated Brazil 2-1 to advance into the quarterfinals. The Blues will today learn if Ethan Strange will be fit to contest Wednesday's State of Origin decider after suffering an ankle injury. In the NRLW, Dragon star Hannah Southwell's been suspended for dangerous contact in her side's 16-point loss to the Raiders. It's 10:04. That's the latest news and sport.
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5: Good morning. Yes, it's me, Tony J, here to take you through until 2 o'clock this afternoon. Now, let's take a good look at that weather. It's not looking so bright outside. The temperature at the moment, 14.4. And the mid-north coast for Monday, cloudy. There is very high chance of showers. The wind south-southwesterly, 15 to 25 kilometres an hour. Tending west-southwesterly, 15 to 20 kilometres an hour in the late evening. 90% chance of rain, 5 to 10 millimetres. Now the Macquarie Coastal Waters forecast, Smoky Cape to Seal Rocks. The forecast for Monday until midnight. There is a strong wind warning for Monday for the Macquarie Coast. The wind southerly 20 to 25 knots, reaching up to 30 knots offshore north of Port Macquarie in the late morning and afternoon. The seas 1.5 to 2 metres and the swell southerly 3 metres. The weather cloudy, 90% chance of showers. And we have that caution for large and powerful surf conditions, which are expected to be hazardous for coastal activities, such as crossing bars by boat and for rock fishing.
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0: Robert Plant from Led Zeppelin. That was Burning Down One Side, taken from his album Pictures at 11. Then we had John English with Turn the Page. And finally, The Smiths with a song called Heaven Knows I'm Miserable Now.
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Is there time to stay? 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

0: So we started there with the Jero song, and then that was Alan Price, David McWilliams, Can I Get There by Candlelight. 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
0: Taking us up to the news now at 11 o'clock, we've got Lou Reed and the Velvet Underground. 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
1: It's 11 o'clock. Good morning. I'm Dusty Fitzpatrick. Another dead bird is undergoing testing after the H5 bird flu was detected in New South Wales. A giant petrel, which washed up on the state's mid-north coast, has tested positive for the deadly strain. The state's agriculture minister has come under fire after media reports emerged of her pre-scheduled two-week holiday. Shadow Ag Minister Brendan Moylan has told Trent Nikolich Tara Moriarty should be staying on the ground.
2: No one begrudges someone having a break, but there are certain times as a minister that your duty to the state should come first, and I think this is one of those times.
1: An investigation's underway after a fatal stabbing on the state's mid-north coast. A 36-year-old man was found with stab wounds inside a house at Taree. He was treated at the scene but couldn't be saved. Firefighters have worked quickly to contain a house fire in Sydney's south. The blaze began at the back of the home at Hurstville Grove. There are no reports of injuries and crews are still on the scene. Australia and Fiji will sign a defence alliance, which will be on top of an existing policing and economic agreement. The new treaty will include mutual defence obligations, making Fiji our fourth official ally after the United States, New Zealand and Papua New Guinea. It's a major diplomatic win as Australia tries to prevent China from getting a military foothold in the region. Prime Minister Anthony Albanese made brief remarks as he attended a welcoming ceremony in Suva.
3: Our countries share such strong cultural and people-to-people links. Our partnership is strong, from my Vuvuzela to yours, Vanaka.
1: The PM has apologised for comments he made about pop star Kylie Minogue during a podcast interview. Anthony Albanese took part in a game of shag, marry or date with podcaster Nikki Osborne, saying he'd do all three with the Australian artist. Northern Beaches commuters are being advised to allow for extra travel time on the bus due to industrial action. Until Friday, bus drivers with private operator Keolis Downer will refuse to drive any bus displaying a warning light on the dashboard. The action follows 2 weeks of drivers switching off Opal readers over a fight for more pay and better conditions. Transport for New South Wales Acting Coordinator General Matt Longland says commuters will need to monitor for disruptions.
4: Services will continue to operate. There may be some cancellations in place depending on the nature of that action.
1: Also making news, unions are demanding greater oversight over AI regulation, becoming a key issue at Labor's national conference later this month. 2 weeks of drivers switching off Opal readers over a fight for more pay and better conditions. Transport for New South Wales Acting Coordinator General Matt Longland says commuters will need to monitor for disruptions.
4: Services will continue to operate. There may be some cancellations in place depending on the nature of that action.
1: Also making news, unions are

0: Blues playmaker Ethan Strange is in a race against time to prove he's fit for Wednesday's State of Origin decider in Brisbane. The 5'8" will train today under strict monitoring of an ankle injury which has seen him in a moon boot for the past week. Speaking from Blues camp, winger Mark Nwonganitawase says it's still too early to tell if he's ready.
1: I don't know, I haven't seen him run or anything yet, so we'll see how it goes today. Yeah, hopefully he can get out there and you know, feel confident and comfortable with it.
0: At the FIFA World Cup, Mexico has kicked off its round of 16 clash with England. The score nil all in the opening minutes. Earlier, Norway eliminated Brazil 2-1. And Japan's Naomi Osaka has knocked out world number one Arina Sabalenka in straight sets at Wimbledon. It's 4 minutes past 11. That's the latest news and sport.
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5: And back to the weather, temperature 15.1, and the mid-north coast for Monday is going to be cloudy. Very high chance of showers, and the winds south 15 to 25 kilometres an hour, turning west-southwesterly 15 to 20 kilometres an hour in the evening. There's 90% chance of rain, 5 to 10 millimetres. Now the Macquarie Coastal Waters forecast Smoky Cape to Seal Rocks. Forecast for Monday until midnight. We have a strong wind warning for Monday for the Macquarie Coast. The wind southerly 20 to 25 knots, reaching up to 30 knots offshore north of Port Macquarie in the late morning and afternoon. The seas 1.5 to 2 metres. The swell southerly 3 metres. The weather cloudy with a 90% chance of showers. And we have a caution for large and powerful surf conditions, which are expected to be hazardous for coastal activities such as crossing bars by boat and rock fishing. And finally, the Foster Tide times and heights. The next tide is a high tide, 12:40 p.m. this afternoon, of 1.2 of a metre. That's followed at 6:09 p.m. this evening with a low tide, 0.61 of a metre. That's your news, sport and weather up to date. 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

0: Phil Collins there with In the Air Tonight. And then Australian Crawl, The Boys Light Up.
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0: Yes, and this morning we have Dr. Dave from Cape Hawke Vet Hospital. Good morning, Dave. How are you?
3: Good, thank you.
0: Excellent, excellent. School holidays. Can't beat it.
3: Absolutely, school holidays.
0: They're queuing up now to go over the bridge.
3: Really? Even yes. In the winter? This is just in August, in January, isn't it?
0: That's right, yeah. Normally it's just then, but this morning apparently they were queuing back as far as Oasis, so...
3: Yeah.
0: It's great. It's nice to see all the visitors here.
3: Absolutely. We love them all.
0: So, what have we got today?
3: Sinking heart disease. Things that's just suddenly cropped into my head, unless you can think of anything interesting.
0: Heart disease, yeah. It's a problem with a lot of animals, isn't it?
3: Someone was talking about atrial fibrillation, which is not really something I know much about, but things that came up. That's something that you get in horses. So the heart's divided into that you've got the atria and the ventricles. And atrial fibrillation is where the atria, they keep firing off. So instead of, it should be a nice coordinated thing to push blood through.
0: Yes.
3: Now, with fibrillation, you get the atria just, it's like firing off like about 200 times a minute. And the ventricles are still going at their normal rate. So kind of think, well, how can you possibly survive like that? But the ventricles are like the main pumping chamber, so as long as they're going okay, you can kind of cope with atrial fibrillation. The atria are kind of like their smaller chambers. They're more kind of like filling chambers.
0: Yes.
3: So they fill up first, and then they push the blood into the ventricles, and then the ventricles do all the hard yard. So yeah, but it's just something we're like with the, who knows what's going on with atrial fibrillation. Yeah, I'm sure there's a lot of reasons, but like the control mechanism's gone wrong. It is something we see in small animals, but probably not very often, and probably unless you're doing ECGs all the time, we're not going to see it. But it is something we used to see quite a lot in horses. And I can remember, it's been a while since I've done the horse thing. I can remember we used to have to stick a stomach tube into them and then pour this liquid stuff, quinine, something or other, and it would kind of convert them back into the normal rate again. I can remember just, yeah, doing it at uni, and you have to make sure you get the stomach tube down the right hole, because that's quite easy to poke it down the wrong hole.
0: Yes.
3: Yeah, supposed to convert them back into the normal rhythm, so... Yeah, that's atrial fibrillation. But probably we need to be kind of ECGing things, and then you can see it on the ECG. So, yeah, can you think what an ECG looks like? You know, that kind of blippy thing?
0: Yeah.
3: With atrial fibrillation, you still get the big blippy thing, which is, yeah, that's when the ventricles contract, which is the big thing. But the little one before it is the atria, so you kind of get lots and lots of those little ones before... you know, continuously on the ECG, and that's how you kind of find atrial fibrillation.
0: Right.
3: And it can affect your heart function and stuff like that.
0: Is that the same thing as arrhythmia that humans get?
3: It would be a form of arrhythmia.
0: Right.
3: I suppose. Arrhythmia would kind of encompass a whole heap of things. So arrhythmia just means where the rhythm of the heart's not right. So atrial fibrillation would be an example of arrhythmia.
0: Right.
3: But there'd be lots of other arrhythmias as well. And we get those in dogs as well, you know, where the rhythm of the heart's wrong, and there's a whole heap of things that can cause that. You get things like heart blocks as well, where, you know, it's beating away and then all of a sudden it starts beating and then kind of kicks back in again.
0: Yeah.
3: And there's also different types of heart blocks, and they've got drugs as well.
0: So there's drugs for treating animals as well as...
3: Yeah. Again, he has to be diagnosed on an ECG, which I don't do a whole lot of these days because I don't really... I see a lot of ECGs in England because we used to see a lot of these problems, but I don't really see them that much. So I kind of found it worth investing it, but I've got an ultrasound guy who's got one, so I can get it done if needs be.
0: Right.
3: Much more commonly, though, the main problems we've seen in... The main problem I would say is dogs with mitral valve insufficiency. So it's where the valve between the left atria and the left ventricle stops working properly. And that creates a heart murmur. That's particularly common in small dogs. So that's by far and away the commonest issue we see in small animal veterinary practice.
0: Right, and then that's treatable as well in a small...
3: Yeah, the treatment was rubbish when I first qualified. It's so much better. It was basically with drugs similar to coffee, you know, like caffeine, theophylline, and diuretic is quite useful. So, yeah, that's all we had, pretty average. And now we've got a couple of other drugs. We've got these... They've all come from the human world, so we've got what's called ACE inhibitors, which are vasodilators, and then there's this wonderful drug called... Pimbendin, which affects the calcium channels, so they all improve the heart function heaps. So you can have dogs looking absolutely terrible, you know, like blue and looking awful, and then they do really, really well on these medications. So it's good on street.
0: Because obviously it's important, isn't it, to make sure that the heart's strong, because animals can't go under a general anaesthetic if they haven't got a strong heart.
3: Well, it gets risky, so... a common conversation I have is a common thing would be an 11-year-old small dog comes in for like dental disease, and he's got a heart murmur, and it's like, what do we risk doing it? And usually we can kind of get away with it, I always warn the clients it's going to be a little bit more risky. Of course.
0: I only mention that because my dog has a problem with its teeth. He's 17, a little Tenterfield Terrier. But he has a strong heart.
3: So
0: he's going to have the operation. You'll hate me for it.
3: There's normally no reason not to do...
0: dental work.
3: Yeah, on dogs, just because they're old. But you just got to kind of screen them. So age isn't exactly a risk. It's more any related disease that you get with age. So particularly heart murmurs or we normally do a blood screen as well to make sure they haven't got kidney disease. So those sort of things. Yeah.
0: I have no sympathy for him whatsoever. As a puppy, he used to run around the farm with rocks in his mouth.
3: Oh, did he swallow them?
0: No, he just used to run around with a big mouth, and then he'd hide them in his bed or our bed. That's obviously done the damage to his teeth over the years. He stopped doing it completely.
3: Has it worn them down, or what's the problem with his teeth?
0: They tend to, the front ones, he's had some out at the front, at the top.
3: Yeah.
0: But the bottom one now are tending to stick out. You can see them when he's lying down asleep, you can see them sticking out above his lip.
3: Yeah.
0: So that's the next big expense.
3: Yeah.
0: But we spend our money on our dogs and cats because we love them, don't we?
3: Yeah, that's right. Yeah.
0: That is fabulous. Thank you so much for that.
3: No worries.
0: I'll speak to you again in another couple of weeks.
3: Sounds good.
0: Have a good week. See you now, Dave.
3: See ya.
0: Bye-bye.
3: Bye.
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0: couple of covers to start there. We had The Marmalade with Obladi Oblada, which of course was a Beatles song. And then we had Ghost, the heavy metal band, with Genesis's Jesus, He Knows Me. The Tremolos, Call Me Number One. And finally, taken from the album History Never Repeats, we had, who did we have? We had Split Enz with Icy Red. 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
0: Quite a few things to tell you about this morning, so we'll kick off with the Lions Club Trampoline and Putt-Putt Golf Park. That's open throughout the school holidays from the 4th of July through till the 19th of July, from 10 a.m. to 6 p.m. Fabulous fun for all ages. The second annual car and bike show is on the 12th of July at the Sporties Tuncurry from 10 a.m. to 12:30 p.m. A gold coin entry donation will raise money for St Paul's Calvary Cullentown Dementia Awareness. 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Foster Tuncurry U3A meet upstairs at Cape Hawk Surf Club, Monday to Friday from 10 a.m. to 12 noon, for a variety of learning and social activities for the over 50s. Check their website for more information. 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Bring morning tea and a picnic lunch. 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New walkers are always welcome. More information, call 0419 616 841. Johns River Community Market is on Saturday the 11th of July at Johns River Community Hall from 9 a.m. to 1:30 p.m. Tea Gardens Food Market again on Saturday the 11th of July in the industrial area from 7 a.m. to 12 noon. Foster Town Markets are on Sunday the 12th of July at Foster Town Park from 8 a.m. to 2 p.m. Tallwoods Village Market is on Sunday the 12th of July at Tallwoods Village, and that's from 8 a.m. to 2 p.m. And finally, the Junkyard Secondhand Market is on Sunday the 12th of July at the Community Hall from 9 a.m. to 12:30.
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0: Taking us up to the news now at noon. Another Geordie. We've got Mark Knopfler, who's in dire straits. And this is called Why I Man.

0: 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Keep our spirit levels high.
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2: In this bulletin, Australia strikes a defence alliance with Fiji. PM apologises over comments about Aussie pop princess and Australia secures T20 World Cup victory. It's midday. Good afternoon. I'm Madeline McNeil. Fiji will officially become Australia's fourth ally as both countries sign a defence pact in Suva. Federal politics reporter Nelson Scott.
3: The Prime Minister is in Fiji today as he kicks off a week of diplomatic meetings with regional leaders. Anthony Albanese received an official ceremonial welcome in Suva, where he downed some kava and was presented with a whole dead pig, necklaces and traditional mats.
4: Our partnership is strong.
3: Mr. Albanese will sign a defence treaty with his Fijian counterpart. The agreement will include mutual obligations, which is likely to see Fijian soldiers serve with the Australian Defence Force. The deal comes on top of policing and economic arrangements we have with the Pacific nation. The treaty officially makes Fiji our fourth ally, along with the US, New Zealand and Papua New Guinea, and is a major win as we try and prevent China from getting a military foothold in the region. Nelson Scott, Canberra.
2: The Prime Minister has apologised after making crude remarks about pop icon Kylie Minogue. Federal politics editor Michael Packey.
5: The PM was asked if he would shag, date or marry Kylie Minogue, Rhonda Birchmore or Nicole Kidman as part of a podcast interview with comedian Nikki Osborne.
4: Kylie, clearly.
6: You'd marry Kylie and shag her and date her?
4: All of the above.
5: Anthony Albanese then went on to answer questions about his sex life. The interview has offended women's groups and some female politicians who believe he should have not taken part, claiming it demeans the high office he holds. His colleagues, like Tanya Plibersek, were put in an awkward position when trying to defend their boss on breakfast television.
7: Would you play the shag, marry, date game?
8: No one's asked me that question any time recently.
5: Mr. Albanese has released a one-line statement unequivocally apologising for his comments. Michael Packey reporting.
2: The state's environment minister says planning's been underway for the arrival of the H5 bird flu for years. The deadly strain's been detected in a giant petrel in New South Wales, with another bird now being tested for the variant. Minister Penny Sharp says the state is well prepared.
9: There's a lot of work that's being stood up. There are a lot of plans that are in place. It's a really tough problem. It's one that I hope doesn't spread, but we've got everything in place to deal with it if we can. And the main message I would have to everyone is to be alert around this.
2: The state opposition says the death of a four-year-old boy on the Central Coast raises serious questions. The child's mother has been charged with his murder and remains behind bars. It's understood the Department of Communities and Justice had previous contact with the family. A two-day police crackdown has taken more than 100 weapons off the state streets and resulted in more than 200 people being charged. Toby Goff reports.
10: Operation Foil deployed more than 500 officers targeting knife crime and public violence from Sydney to the regions. New permanent wanding powers were used to scan nearly 4,000 people at transit hubs and shopping centres. In total, 83 knives and 40 firearms were seized, including two shortened rifles during a raid in Tamworth and a machete confiscated from a teenage boy allegedly in a...
2: Toby Goff reports.
10: Operation Foil deployed more than 500 officers targeting knife crime and public violence from Sydney to the regions. New permanent wanding powers were used to scan nearly 4,000 people at transit hubs and shopping centres. In total, 83 knives and 40 firearms were seized.

0: crash which left a motorcyclist injured in Sydney's inner suburbs. Officers say the 51-year-old was the subject of a police chase at Camperdown before it was called off. Police say the driver then collided with a motorbike at Ultimo. The rider's being treated for non-life-threatening injuries. A leading Sydney charity is urging the state government to act on gambling harm. A motion to take a tougher stance on poker machines passed at the New South Wales Labor Conference with unanimous support. The proposal does not include a mandatory shutdown of poker machines. Wesley Mission Chief Executive Reverend Stu Cameron says overnight gambling causes the most financial harm.
1: The evidence is in. It's really clear. Nothing good happens in a poker machine venue at 3 or 4 o'clock in the morning. We should be powering down the machines between midnight and 10 a.m. and we're calling on the government to get on with it.
0: The state government will cover the cost of picking up and removing household asbestos under a new safety initiative. Dusty Fitzpatrick explains.
2: An asbestos action plan is being launched in New South Wales to better address the material. $9 million will be used to set up a 2-year trial of a free program to collect asbestos waste from households. The scheme, which will come into effect next year, is also aimed at reducing instances of illegal dumping. Asbestos and Dust Diseases Research Institute's Kim Brislane says the broader plan will help save lives.
3: Crucially, it will prevent people in New South Wales from being exposed to asbestos-related disease.
2: Dusty Fitzpatrick, Sydney.
0: Also making news for the next 5 days, bus drivers on the northern beaches will refuse to operate any bus with a dashboard warning light, and a humpback whale, which became entangled in fishing gear near Nora Head on the central coast, has been freed. In finance, the All Ords is up 9 points at 90.57. One Australian dollar is buying 69.35 US cents.
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0: Australia's basking in the glory of a record-breaking seventh Women's T20 World Cup victory. Star batter Beth Mooney dominated with a half-century in the 7-wicket win over England at Lord's. Captain Sophie Molyneux says it's a dream come true to lift the trophy for the first time as skipper.
5: Nearly 30,000 here at Lord's. It was an incredibly special day. And yeah, I'm just so proud of the group. I think the way that we've played all tournament and then being able to do it on the biggest stage, yeah, it's just, you know, a true testament to the character of the group.
0: Back-to-back goals have England hanging on to a spot in the FIFA World Cup quarterfinals. At halftime, they lead co-host Mexico 2-1. Norway eliminated Brazil 2-1. The Blues will today learn if Ethan Strange will be fit to contest Wednesday's State of Origin decider after suffering an ankle injury. And Oscar Piastri's struggling Formula One seasons continued at the British Grand Prix. The Australian finished out of the points after qualifying 8th at Silverstone and is yet to take a win this year. It's 7 past 12. That's the latest news and sport.
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8: And our next look at the weather. The temperature at the moment is 15.8. And the mid-north coast for Monday will be cloudy. There is a very high chance of showers. The winds, southerly 15 to 25 kilometres, turning west-southwesterly 15 to 20 kilometres in the evening. There's still that 90% chance of rain, 5 to 10 millimetres. Now the Macquarie Coastal Waters forecast Smoky Cape to Seal Rocks. We still have a strong wind warning for Monday for the Macquarie Coast. And the wind southerly 20 to 25 knots, reaching up to 30 knots offshore north of Port Macquarie in the late morning and early afternoon. The seas 1.5 to 2 metres and the swell southerly 3 metres. The weather cloudy, 90% chance of showers, and a large and powerful surf conditions are expected to be hazardous for coastal activities such as crossing bars by boat and rock fishing. And finally, the Foster Tide times and heights. Next tide coming up in this hour, 12:40 p.m. It's a high tide of 1.8.

0: 0.2 of a metre. That's followed with a low tide at 6:09 p.m. this evening of 0.61 of a metre. That's your news, sport and weather up to date. 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
2: And today's Lunchbox Legends, a lady, Catherine Bush. She was born on the 30th of July 1958 in Bexley Heath in Kent in the UK. An English singer and songwriter. Of course, we're talking about Kate Bush.

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0: Babushka, which apparently is Russian for grandmother, and then Cloud Bursting and Running Up That Hill, which was a hit in the 70s and then became a hit again, I think, in the 2000s when it was used as a theme for a film. Anyway, she was signed to EMI Records after David Gilmour of Pink Floyd actually helped her finance a demo tape. In 1978, at the age of 19, she topped the UK singles charts with her debut single, which we played first, Wuthering Heights. And she was the first female artist to achieve a UK number one with a fully self-written song. That's Kate Bush.
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0: The Man With The Child In His Eyes. And then we had Peter Gabriel and Kate Bush with Don't Give Up. And finally, a really sad song and a song that I really love. It's called This Woman's Work. That's Kate Bush. Her debut album, The Kick Inside, released in 1978, it reached number 3 in the UK album charts. And overall, she had 10 top 10 UK hit singles.
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0: We started there with Army Dreamers, then we had Wow, and that last song, quite a weird song I think, was Breathing. You'll be Great Lakes FM 101.5, and the time is now 12:55. Kate Bush, in 1994, dropped out of the public eye, intending to take a year off. She actually took 12.
1: Hi, Kirk Pengilly from In Excess here. 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
1: It's 1 o'clock. Good afternoon. I'm Madeline McNeil. Australia has signed a defence treaty with Fiji, offering both countries greater protection if either is attacked. The pact makes Fiji our fourth alliance partner after the US, New Zealand and Papua New Guinea. Prime Minister Anthony Albanese is undertaking a week of diplomatic meetings with regional leaders. Experts are welcoming a new asbestos plan of action being rolled out in New South Wales. A two-year trial will allow households to have asbestos waste picked up and disposed of for free. The Asbestos and Dust Diseases Research Institute's Kim Brislane says it will help address diseases linked to the material.
2: Over 4,000 Australians every year die from an asbestos-related disease. That's too much. We also know that there is over 6 million tonnes of asbestos in the built environment. That is just too much.
1: A man has been charged with driving under the influence of drugs after a police pursuit through inner Sydney. The 51-year-old accused of leading police on a chase from Camperdown to Ultimo, where his sedan collided with a motorcycle. The motorcyclist was taken to hospital with non-life-threatening injuries. It's expected to be revealed today whether a cormorant found on the northern beaches is infected with the H5 bird flu strain. It's the second bird to be tested in New South Wales after a giant petrel was confirmed with the variant over the weekend. Sydney University's Wildlife Health Director Annabelle Olson says these birds are getting sick outside of Australia.
3: These are isolated cases. There's no evidence that this disease has actually occurred in Australia on the mainland. And at this stage, with good biosecurity, I think we can manage to keep ourselves H5 flu free.
1: The Royal Commission into Anti-Semitism has heard from Meta, the company behind Facebook, as the third block of hearings focuses on hatred in media. The tech giant's head of policy, Benjamin Goods, given evidence via video link from the United States. He's told the commission about 80% of hateful content's been removed from Facebook after it updated its content policies. And scientists have trialled a new scanning tool which could improve detection and treatment for one of Australia's lowest survival cancers. The imaging tracer was able to identify cancer lesions in 3 out of 10 pancreatic cancer patients, which standard scans missed entirely. Wesley Hospital Associate Professor David Wong says they're now planning larger studies.
4: We have done this for pancreatic cancer, but we are now trying to do it for lobular breast cancer.
1: In finance, Theo Lords is trading down 14 points at 90.34. One Australian dollar is buying around 69.2 US cents.
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6: Good afternoon. A 10-man England is hanging on against Mexico in their round of 16 match at the FIFA World Cup. Deep in injury time in Mexico City, the Three Lions lead the tournament co-host 3-2. Earlier, Norway eliminated Brazil 2-1. Socceroos goalkeeper Patrick Beach has arrived home and was hit with questions about being replaced by Matt Ryan for the ill-fated penalty shootout against Egypt. The World Cup debutant says he hasn't spoken to coach Tony Popovich about the move.
7: No, there was no need for a chat in regards to any of that. He's the coach, he makes the call, and as players we respect him and respect his decisions, and that's that.
6: Blues bench weapon Ethan Strange has been past fit for the State of Origin decider against the Maroons after overcoming an ankle injury. And Novak Djokovic has made Wimbledon history, securing his 106th singles victory at the All England Club. That's sport, I'm Adam Hawes.
1: It's 1:04, that's the latest news and sport.
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6: England Club. That's sport. I'm Adam Hawes.
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1: Our last look at the weather, the temperature 14.5. And the mid-north coast for Monday, still going to be cloudy. There's a very high chance of showers. The winds south 15 to 20 kilometres an hour, turning west-southwesterly 15 to 20 kilometres an hour in the evening. Still that 90% chance of rain, 5 to 10 millimetres. Now the Macquarie Coastal Waters forecast, Smoky Cape to Seal Rocks. The forecast for Monday. The forecast for Monday until... I've just had our station manager rush in here, jumping up and down waving his hands. It looks like England might have beaten Mexico 3-2. Now, let's get back to serious business. The forecast for Monday until midnight. Strong wind warning for Monday for the Macquarie Coast. The wind southerly 20 to 25 knots, reaching up to 30 knots offshore north of Port Macquarie in the late morning and afternoon. The seas 1.5 to 2 metres, the swell southerly 3 metres. The weather cloudy, 90% chance of showers. There is a caution for large and powerful surf conditions. They're expected to be hazardous for coastal activities, such as crossing bars by boat and rock fishing. And finally, the Foster tide times and heights. Our next tide is at 6:09 p.m. this evening with a low tide of 0.61 of a metre. That's followed at 12:18 a.m. tomorrow morning with a high tide of 1.35 of a metre. That's your news, sport and weather up to date. 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

0: We started back from the news there with Take That Back for Good. The Village People, unfortunately, the lead singer died last week with Go West. The Cat Empire, Till the Ocean Takes Us All. And finally, Ian Dory and the Blockheads, Hit Me With Your Rhythm Stick.
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2: So we had Little River Band there with Help Is On Its Way. Going back to the 60s, Pink Floyd, a very early Pink Floyd with See Emily Play. The Who, again in the 60s, I'm a Boy. Annie Lennox, Walking on Broken Glass. 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
2: Well, that's just about it for me. I'm out of here. Bert is in the building. He will be taking over from 2 o'clock, taking you through till 6 o'clock tonight with Bert's Favourites. In the meantime, I will be back on Wednesday morning. I'm standing in for Hayden, our Radio Dream Girl. So does that make me the Radio Dream Boy, Bert?
6: Oh, yeah, I guess it does.
2: I hope you have a good couple of days, a good evening, and I'll catch you again on Wednesday. We're going to play out now with Franz Ferdinand with Take Me Out.

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1: It's 2 o'clock. Good afternoon. I'm Madeline McNeil. A man's been charged with driving without a valid licence and under the influence of drugs after a pursuit through Sydney's inner suburbs. The 51-year-old's accused of leading officers on a chase from Camperdown, eventually driving the wrong way up an Ultimo street and colliding with a motorcycle. Chief Inspector John Bamford says the motorcyclist didn't suffer serious injuries.
2: The driver of the motorcycle that was injured has suffered soft tissue injuries to at this stage, as we're aware of.
1: Australia and Fiji have signed a key defence treaty aimed at limiting China's influence in the Pacific. The agreement requires both countries to defend each other if either one is attacked or threatened. The pact makes Fiji our fourth alliance partner, alongside the United States, New Zealand and Papua New Guinea. Fiji Prime Minister Sitiveni Rambuka says it's a defining moment in the relationship between our two countries.
3: Formalise a comprehensive and enduring framework anchored on three central pillars: deeper security cooperation, enhanced economic integration and religion and resilience.
1: More than 200 people have been charged as part of a police operation targeting violent offenders and knife crime in New South Wales. 83 knives and 40 firearms have been seized as part of the blitz. The private bus operator servicing Sydney's northern beaches is being accused of failing to fix outstanding faults on its fleet. From now until Friday, drivers won't get behind the wheel of any bus displaying a dashboard warning light. The RTBU says the action's being taken following months of unsuccessful enterprise negotiations with Keolis Downer. The union's New South Wales Tram and Bus Division President Peter Gresh says he hopes commuters can support drivers.
4: We're negotiating for a clean, safe and efficient service in the northern beaches, and we're trying to improve the services, and we hope that this action doesn't cause too much disruption.
1: New South Wales Treasury data has exposed a growing divide in the housing market. While first home buyers secured $19 billion in loans over the past year, property investors locked in a record $59 billion. Economists say the gap has grown exponentially over the last three decades, leaving younger buyers struggling to compete. Also making news, a two-year trial will be carried out in the state, allowing households to have asbestos waste picked up and disposed of for free. And unions are demanding greater oversight of AI regulation, which is expected to be a key issue at Labor's national conference later this month. In finance, the All Ords is trading down 19 points. One Australian dollar is buying 69.25 US cents.
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6: A 10-man England has hung on to beat Mexico 3-2 at the FIFA World Cup. Jude Bellingham, the hero with a first-half double.
7: And there ends a World Cup classic. England knock out the co-hosts in their own back garden. Mexico are out of the World Cup as England go through to the quarterfinals.
6: That audio courtesy SBS. England will meet Norway in the quarters. A huge blow for the West Tigers. Captain Api Korosau has been ruled out for 4 weeks with a pectoral muscle strain. Eels NRLW player Bosco Pua is facing a three-match ban for high tackle against the Tigers. Novak Djokovic has won his 106th career match at Wimbledon, defeating Russian Roman Safulin. The victory sees the Serbian legend surpass Roger Federer for most wins at the All England Club. That's sport. I'm Adam Hawes.
1: It's 2:04. That's the latest news and sport.
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11: And a little bit of sunshine and a little bit of rain. And that should continue through the afternoon and also into the evening, the rain part anyway. The temperature a short while ago in Taree, 15.1 degrees, humidity 83%, and the wind coming from the south-southeast at 15 kilometres per hour.
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11: And a little bit of sunshine and a little bit of rain, and that should continue through the afternoon and also into the evening, the rain part anyway. The temperature a short while ago in Taree, 15.1 degrees, humidity 80%.

0: fairly quickly. Looking now at the Macquarie Coast, and the winds southerly 20 to 25 knots, reaching up to 30 knots offshore north of Port Macquarie. There's also a strong wind warning in place, and that's for the Macquarie Coast. The seas 1.5 to 2 metres, and the swell southerly 3 metres. The tidal information and the next low tide coming up at 6:09 this evening, 0.61 of a metre. That's news, sport, weather. 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

0: The Everly Brothers, boy, didn't the Everly Brothers put out some terrific songs. That one was written by Bertie O'Brien, who wrote a few of the Everly Brothers songs. All I Have to Do is Dream. Before that, we had Marty Robbins with A White Sports Coat, one of his number one hits, and he wrote and performed the song. And first up, the theme song for the program, The Shadows and Dance On. You're listening to Bert's Favourites on a sort of gloomy afternoon here. Well, it is winter, isn't it? On Great Lakes FM 101.5, the time is 14 minutes past 2.
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4: It's time to step into the Great Lakes FM vaults, brush the dust off the vinyl, and rediscover another number one hit from way back when.
0: And this week, the year way back when, 1964. And yes, it's a long, long time ago. And let me share with you some of the other tracks that were high on the charts during the same week. I Get Around by the Beach Boys. Also, My Boy Lollipop by Little Millie Small. A World Without Love by Peter and Gordon. Bad to Me, Billy J. Kramer. No Particular Place to Go by Chuck Berry. Don't Throw Your Love Away by The Searchers, Wishin' and Hopin' by Dusty Springfield, and I will be playing that one shortly, but right now I'm going to play the number one hit from this day in the year 1964. Hope you enjoy.

0: It made me feel good the first time I heard it, and it still does. What a great version by the Overlanders of a song originally recorded by the Shadows. Don't It Make You Feel Good? Before that, Mary Wells with a very influential song at the time, My Guy. It was written by Smokey Robinson, and it was a big hit for Mary Wells. And she was one of the people producing that Motown sound and getting that off the ground, along with the Supremes, the Miracles, and a few others. Before that, Dusty Springfield with her version of Wishing and Hoping. It was written by Hal David and Burt Bacharach and recorded earlier by Dionne Warwick. Roy Orbison with Oh Pretty Woman, certainly an iconic song and one that just jumped out at you in 1964. You just wanted to keep on playing it. And the Four Seasons first up with Rag Doll, the number one song from this day in the year 1964, written by the prolific writers for the Four Seasons, Bob Gaudio and Bob Crew, one of the band members and the producer for the Four Seasons. 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

0: Woman, and that was the first big hit for the Union Gap. Before that, we had The Who and Pictures of Lily. Left Bank with the first English version of the song Walk Away, Renee, French originally. Loving Spoonful and Summer in the City, Wish We Were There. And I'm Telling You Now, that was Freddie and the Dreamers.
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1: It's 3 o'clock. Good afternoon. I'm Madeline McNeil. An independent review will be carried out into the death of a four-year-old boy on the Central Coast. The boy's mother is in custody, accused of domestic violence murder after his body was found inside a Wyong home. The Department of Communities and Justice had previous contact with the family. Families and Communities Minister Kate Washington is due to provide an update on the matter. Australia has committed to coming to Fiji's aid if it were to be attacked by another country. The two nations have signed a new defence treaty, making Suva our fourth official military ally. The deal also allows for other Pacific nations to join in the future in a bid to curb China's influence in the region. Prime Minister Anthony Albanese says it will bring Australia and Fiji closer together.
2: The significance of this agreement cannot be underestimated for what it means for our two great nations. We have said that we want to be as well the security partner of choice within our families.
1: China is expected to test fire a nuclear-capable missile in the South Pacific within the next 24 hours. It's understood the federal government was warned about the test not long after the new defence treaty with Fiji was confirmed. The exact timing and launch location remain unclear. A seventh bird found in Australia has been confirmed to have the H5 bird flu. The giant petrel was discovered at a beach in Perth's north over the weekend. Results are yet to be released for a dead cormorant found at Narrabeen on Sydney's northern beaches. The Minns government's being urged to act on the concerns of rank-and-file Labor members and enact reforms on problem gambling. A motion to crack down on poker machines passed with unanimous support at the party's New South Wales conference. The government's not legally forced to adopt the resolutions. Wesley Mission Chief Executive Reverend Stu Cameron says the measures need to be put into law.
3: Time for gambling reform is now. It's urgent and it's needed because too many people, one in five in New South Wales, are impacted by gambling harm, either through their activity or that of a loved one, and most of that is coming at the expense of poker machines.
1: Charges have been laid over a police pursuit through Sydney's inner suburbs, which ended with a crash. A 51-year-old man's accused of being under the influence of drugs when he led officers on the chase from Canberra down to Ultimo, where his sedan collided with a motorbike and injured the rider. Also making news, bus drivers on the northern beaches will refuse to operate any bus with a dashboard warning light for the next 5 days amid stalled negotiations with private operator Keolis Downer. And more than 200 people have been charged and 144 weapons seized across the state as part of a two-day police blitz. In finance, the All Ords is down 7 points, one Australian dollar, buying 69.3 US cents.
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5: A boost for the Blues bench weapon Ethan Strange has been passed fit for Wednesday night's State of Origin decider against Queensland after overcoming an ankle injury. Matt Burton will leave Blues camp to rejoin the Bulldogs. A huge blow for the West Tigers fading finals hopes. Captain Appy Coruscant has been ruled out for 4 weeks with a pec injury. England will meet Norway in the FIFA World Cup quarterfinals after beating co-host Mexico 3-2. Earlier, Norway eliminated Brazil 2-1. Erling Haaland scoring both goals. In tennis, Naomi Osaka has knocked out world number one Aryna Sabalenka in straight sets at Wimbledon. Tonight, Aussie Alex Di Minaur is playing for a place in the quarters. Australia's won the T20 Women's World Cup final with a 7-wicket victory over England. And Aussie Oscar Piastri has finished 11th at the Great Britain Formula One Grand Prix. That's sport. I'm Adam Hawes.
1: 3:04, that's the latest news and sport.
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8: Yeah, a bit of shower activity around and also a little bit of sunshine through the remainder of the afternoon. The Bureau is suggesting we're going to get more rain overnight. And just before I talk about tomorrow, the current temperature 14.4, that's in Taree, humidity 91%, and the wind coming from the south-southwest at 13 kilometres per hour. Showers again tomorrow, maximum forecast temperature 18, showers on Wednesday and 18, and a few more if there weren't enough on Thursday, 17 degrees the maximum. Looking now at the Macquarie Coast, and the winds, incidentally, strong wind warning in place for the Macquarie Coast. Winds southerly 20 to 25 knots, reaching up to 30 knots offshore north of Port Macquarie. And if we look at the tidal information, the next low tide, 6.09 this evening, 0.61 of a metre. That's news, sport, weather. 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
8: Winds southerly 20 to 25 knots, reaching up to 30 knots offshore north of Port Macquarie. And if we look at the tidal information, the next low tide, 6.09 this evening, 0.61 of a metre. That's news, sport, weather. 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

0: And what a beautiful song by Ted Mulry. Sadly, he died just one day before his 54th birthday. I think it was something like a terminal brain tumour or something of that nature. Very sad. What a great track, though. Before that, we had The Fifth Dimension and Aquarius. And you're listening to Bert's Favourites on Great Lakes FM 101.5, where the time is close to 14 minutes past three.
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0: It never rains in Southern California. And that was Albert Hammond, and the song was written by him along with Mike Hazelwood. Prior to that, Rainy Days and Mondays. Well, I suppose it's a little bit rainy today, and it's certainly Monday, but they don't always get me down. The rainy days do, but the Mondays don't, because I'm in here having fun at the radio station playing music that I like. So the Carpenters, of course, that one, Karen Carpenter, what a voice. And the backing group was the Wrecking Crew. You may have heard of them. They were LA musicians, and all sorts of people were in that group. Not for that particular song, but at times Glenn Campbell was part of their number. Before that, Hamilton, Joe Frank and Reynolds with Don't Pull Your Love, and Love Grows Where My Rosemary Goes. Edison Lighthouse, basically a studio group with Tony Burrows, who was famous for sort of having the lead vocals of these one-time hit wonders or studio bands. He had quite a few of those. Love Grows Where My Rosemary Goes. 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
0: And here's some more community announcements. The Lions Club Trampoline and Putt-Putt Golf Park opens, or has been opened, through the school holidays right until the 19th of July, 10 in the morning till 6 at night. Fabulous family fun. And the second annual car and bike show, that's happening on the 12th of July at Sporty's Tuncurry, 10 till 12.30. Gold coin entry donation will raise money for St Paul's Calvary Cundletown Dementia Awareness. There's face painting for children, there's tea, coffee and snacks. If you wish to enter a vehicle for display, the fee is $5 and you need to contact Brian. And this is the number, 0425 231 391. And the Foster Tuncurry U3A meets upstairs at Cape Hawk Surf Club Monday to Friday, 10 till noon, for a variety of learning and social activities for those over 50. So check the website for more information. Now, the Family History Volunteers meet in the Family History Room, Level 1, Great Lakes Library, Foster, to assist with family history on Monday, Tuesday, Thursday and Friday mornings, 10 till 12, and Wednesday afternoons, 2 till 4. And the Tea Gardens Thursday Walkers, this time we'll explore two historical towns, Lawn to Bolwara. I hope I've pronounced that reasonably accurately. Thursday the 9th of July, bring morning tea and a picnic lunch and meet at Tea Gardens Library Car Park for an 8:30 departure. New walkers welcome. And here's the number if you want more information, 0419 616 841. Now, a few markets. 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

0: And that was Sailing, one of Rod Stewart's most popular songs. The Bonzo Dog Doo-Dah Band before that with I'm the Urban Spaceman, America with Sister Golden Hair and Jim Croce. I Have to Say I Love You with a song, and that was released just a year after, or as a single, a year after his untimely death.
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2: It's 4 o'clock. Good afternoon. I'm Madeline McNeil. A review will seek to determine whether more could have been done to prevent the alleged domestic violence murder of a four-year-old boy on the Central Coast. The boy's mother is in custody after his body was found inside a home at Wyong. The Department of Communities and Justice had previously responded to multiple reports about the family. The most recent was 18 months ago. Families and Communities Minister Kate Washington says the results of the review will be publicly released.
3: The review will examine the department's previous contact with the family, why the child was living with the mother, whether departmental decisions and actions were appropriate, and whether the department could have done more to protect this child.
2: China has test-fired a nuclear-capable missile in the South Pacific, according to state media. Local outlets say the missile, carrying a dummy warhead, was from a submarine in the Pacific. The launch appears to be a direct response to a new defence treaty signed between Australia and Fiji. It's understood the federal government was warned. A seventh bird has been confirmed with the H5 bird flu in Australia. The giant petrel was found on a beach in Perth's north over the weekend. Further testing is underway to confirm whether a dead cormorant found on Sydney's northern beaches has the H5 strain. The cost of picking up and disposing of household asbestos will be covered by the state government as part of a new safety initiative. A two-year trial starting next year will allow people to safely clear out the toxic building material for free. Asbestos and Dust Diseases Research Institute, Kim Brislane, says it'll help keep people safe.
4: It will reduce the current and future exposure, and crucially, it will prevent New South Wales from having, well, people in New South Wales from being exposed to asbestos-related disease, most importantly and most aggressively and most awfully, mesothelioma.
2: Bus drivers on the northern beaches are refusing to drive any bus displaying a dashboard warning light for the rest of the working week. The Rail, Tram and Bus Union is taking industrial action amid drawn-out enterprise bargaining negotiations with private operator Keolis Downer. Also making news, a man has been charged with driving under the influence of drugs and without a valid licence following a police pursuit through inner Sydney, which ended with a crash at Ultimo. And the Prime Minister has apologised for a crude remark he made about Aussie pop princess Kylie Minogue after he was asked on a podcast who he would shag, marry or date. In finance, just before close, the All Ords is trading down 20 points at 90.27. One Australian dollar is buying 69.3 US cents.
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6: Origin prop Mitch Barnett has declared the time has come for the Blues to deliver. Laurie Daly's team has been under the blowtorch since a heavy loss in Game 2 ahead of Wednesday night's decider against the Maroons in Brisbane. Barnett says the Blues are happy to take the underdog tag.
7: Yeah, it's fine. Like, everyone's entitled to the opinion. You know, we're bunkered down and, you know, we've got to go out and deliver our performance, and there's no point sitting here talking a big game. We've got to go deliver now.
6: A 10-man England has hung on to beat Mexico 3-2 at the FIFA World Cup. Jude Bellingham, the hero, with a first-half double. They'll play Norway in the quarterfinals after they eliminated Brazil. Debutant Isaac Del Toro claimed victory on stage 2 of the Tour de France as Jonas Vingegaard retained the overall leader's yellow jersey. And Australia celebrating a record-extending 7th Women's T20 World Cup crown. That's sport. I'm Adam Hawes.
2: 4 past 4. That's the latest news and sport.
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0: 14.6 degrees in Taree, 88% the humidity, and the wind coming from the south at 22 kilometres per hour. Tomorrow should be another showery day with a maximum forecast temperature of 18 degrees. So Wednesday, some more showers, maximum again 18 degrees. And if you didn't have enough, there's a few more showers on Thursday and a maximum of 17 degrees. Macquarie Coast. The winds southerly 20 to 25 knots. There is a strong wind warning in place. And reaching up to 30 knots offshore north of Port Macquarie. The seas 1.5 to 2 metres, and the swell southerly 3 metres. Tidal information, the next low tide 6.09 this evening, 0.61 of a metre. That's news, sport, weather. 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

0: And that was Hall & Oates and Man Eater, a song written by Hall & Oates along with Sarah Allen, who was a long-term relationship with Daryl Hall at the time. And before that, we heard, we didn't hear Juice Newton. I often play Juice Newton's version. We heard the original, the Dave Edmonds version of The Queen of Hearts. 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It's 14 minutes past four.
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0: The Bangles. Yes, I like the Bangles. Manic Monday. The song was written by Prince using a pseudonym. And it was Christopher, the pseudonym that he used. Before that, The Cars. And their biggest hit, Derive, which was written by frontman Ricker Kasich and sung by the bass guitarist Benjamin Orr. Mike Oldfield with Moonlight Shadow before that. And Lionel Richie, Stuck on You. What a great artist. Lionel Richie, great singer and also a great songwriter. 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The time is 4:30.
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0: We've all had them. Bad day. That was Daniel Powter. Before that, Lone Star and Amazed. And first up, a great track by Eric Carmen, one of my favourites. They're all my favourites, but one of my special favourites, Make Me Lose Control.
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1: It's 5 o'clock. Good afternoon. I'm Madeline McNeil. Locals have gathered for a vigil on the Central Coast to commemorate a four-year-old boy allegedly murdered in an act of domestic violence. The boy's mother is accused of killing him at their Wyong home. An independent review has been launched to determine whether the Department of Communities and Justice responded appropriately to previous reports about the family. Hayley organised this afternoon's vigil in Wyong and says as a mother of a young son, she can't fathom what's happened.
2: It's broken every single mother and every single family in this community. Sorry. It's absolutely heart-wrenching. But all we have to say to this beautiful boy is rest in peace, fly high, and I'm so, so sorry.
1: A Chinese submarine has test-fired a nuclear-capable missile in the Pacific Ocean just as Australia signed a defence deal with Fiji. China says the test is part of its annual military training program and relevant countries were notified in advance. Foreign Minister Penny Wong was alerted by officials in Canberra. Senator Wong says there's no need for China to be undertaking these activities.
3: We are also very clear that it is important for Australia and all of the countries of the Pacific Islands Forum to work together to determine our own futures. And the forum has made very clear it sees this region as an ocean of peace.
1: Commuters on the northern beaches are being advised to allow extra travel time this week as bus drivers ramp up industrial action amid an ongoing stoush with Keolis Downer. From today until Friday, drivers are refusing to drive any bus displaying a warning light on the dashboard. The Rail, Tram and Bus Union's Peter Gresh has told Clinton Maynard delays should be limited.
4: I think the risks are quite low. We have aimed this at school holidays where there's less services required on the road. So it's more or less it's a shot across the bow for Keolis.
1: The state opposition leader has confirmed Shadow Transport Minister Natalie Ward will act as leader of the opposition in the upper house as Damien Tudorhope takes leave to appear before the ICAC inquiry into alleged illegal donations. Susan Carter takes on the roles of Shadow Attorney General and Shadow Minister for Youth Justice. Also making news, a giant petrel found in WA has been confirmed to have the H5 bird flu strain, marking the seventh confirmed case of the virus on Australia's mainland. The Royal Commission into Anti-Semitism has heard from Meta, the company behind Facebook, as the third block of hearings focuses on hatred in the media. And a two-year trial will be carried out in New South Wales, allowing households to have asbestos waste picked up and disposed of for free. In finance, the All Ords closed down 11 points at 90.37, one Australian dollar buying 69.2 US cents.
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6: Captain Cameron Munster has declared the Maroons are ready to face a Blues ambush. Queensland go into Wednesday night's decider in Brisbane as heavy favourites. Munster says the Blues will relish one of the rare occasions they go into an Origin clash as underdogs.
7: You know, their back's against the wall and they've had a lot of media, you know, criticise them. And we know they're coming to the Brizzy for an ambush and we're up for the challenge.
6: Rabbitohs captain Cody Walker has accepted a one-match suspension after being charged with kicking Panthers rival Jack Cogger. Cogger's taken a two-match ban for a high tackle in the same game. Aussie Alex De Minaur is tonight chasing a place in the Wimbledon quarterfinals when he takes on ninth seed Flavio Caboli. And a 10-man England has hung on to beat Mexico 3-2 at the FIFA World Cup. The Three Lions were down to 10 men in the 54th minute after Jarrell Consa was sent off. That's sport. I'm Adam Hawes.
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10: A short while ago, the temperature in Taree, 14.1 degrees, humidity 90%, the wind coming from the south-southwest at 11 kilometres per hour. The Bureau suggests there's a strong possibility of more shower activity overnight, and looking at tomorrow, a little bit more showers are predicted, and a maximum forecast temperature for tomorrow of 18 degrees, very similar on Wednesday, and a possible shower on Thursday with a maximum forecast temperature of just 17 degrees. Looking now at the Macquarie Coast, and a quick look at tomorrow as well. But for the remainder of the day, strong wind warning in place, and the winds southerly 20 to 25 knots, reaching up to 30 knots offshore north of Port Macquarie. The seas 1.5 to 2 metres, and the swell southerly 3 metres. Now tomorrow, that strong wind warning continues for Tuesday the 7th of July. Those winds southerly 20 to 25 knots, reaching up to 30 knots during the day, and the seas tomorrow 1.5 to 2.5 metres. Tidal information, and the next low tide 6.09 this evening, 0.61 of a metre. That's news, sport, weather. 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

0: And that was Carl Dobkins Jr. with My Heart Is an Open Book. Before that, J.O.K., Johnny O'Keefe, with a song he wrote, Why Do They Doubt Our Love? And Johnny O'Keefe, many young people wouldn't realise just how popular he was. He featured 29 times on the top 40 charts, 29 different songs during his career. Before that, we had Jimmy Rogers with Bim Bombay, and Pat Boone first up with a song written for the movie of the same name, in which he starred with Shirley Jones, April Love. 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

0: You'd be, I'm sure, very familiar with the Elvis Presley version of that song, Suspicious Minds. That version was Mark James, who wrote the song and released the song, but it unfortunately didn't succeed, so Elvis ended up with it and made a big hit of it. Mark James, incidentally, was a co-writer of Always On My Mind, which was also recorded by Elvis Presley. Before that, we had another original. You Were On My Mind, you may recall the We Five version, which was a hit. But Ian and Sylvia, that was their version. That was the original version. The song was written by Sylvia Fricker and recorded by her and her husband-to-be, Ian Tyson. And I liked that version, but obviously the public preferred or didn't like that one, but loved the We Five version. Before that, Richie Valens with La Bomba, a Mexican folk song, and it was made into a big, big hit many decades later by Los Lobos as a result of the movie made about Richie Valens. And a double from Buddy Holly. Both those songs he wrote on just recorded them on a tape, reel-to-reel tape recorder in his apartment just before he went on that fateful Winter Dance tour, unfortunately, where he had the plane crash and died. The first one, or the second one, What to Do, was enhanced in the studio and backing added to it. The first one, That's What They Say, that was the original with nothing, just unedited, and you could tell in the middle of it he sort of paused before he kept going. So a bit of a history behind those two Buddy Holly songs. You're listening to Bird's Favourites on Great Lakes FM, and the time is 28 minutes to 6.
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0: Yeah, that was the Vogues and You're the One. Petula Clark recorded the original version of that, but the Vogues version did well, very well in the United States and also out here. And I heard that played during an episode in that chess TV series, Queen's Gambit. Yeah, there she was, this chess player, and these all her girlfriends were rocking and rolling to this song. She got bored and left. I remember that. But a good song, Rockin' Berries. Before that, they called themselves that because they played a lot of Chuck Berry songs. He's in town. Jerry and the Pacemakers, I Like It, and the Beatles, Double for Today. All You Need Is Love. And the other one was Octopus's Garden, which was unusual because Ringo Starr wrote it and was the lead singer in that.
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And that was You Baby by the Turtles. Before that, The Shadows' biggest hit, Wonderful Land. The Hollies with I'm Alive. Len Barry with 1, 2, 3. And now it's Going Home Time with Mark Knopfler.

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1: It's 6 o'clock. Good evening, I'm Madeline McNeil. A vigil has been held on the Central Coast to honour a four-year-old boy allegedly murdered by his mother at their Wyong home. A review has been launched to examine whether the Department of Communities and Justice responded appropriately to previous reports about the family and if more could have been done to prevent the boy's death. Shadow Families Minister Natasha McLaren-Jones believes a wider review into the sector is also necessary.
2: I think the Minister needs to, first of all, investigate what has occurred on the Central Coast, but more broadly have an independent review into the resource allocation for our caseworkers and what needs to be done to ensure this never happens again.
1: China has test-fired a nuclear-capable missile into the Pacific Ocean just as Australia inks a new defence treaty with Fiji. Federal politics reporter Nelson Scott.
3: Australia and Fiji have agreed to come to each other's defence if either is attacked, with the Pacific nation becoming our fourth official military ally. The treaty could also see Fijian soldiers train and fight alongside our defence force. Prime Minister Anthony Albanese has described it an historic day for both nations.
4: The significance of this agreement cannot be underestimated.
3: His Fijian counterpart, Sitiveni Rambuka, says it elevates an already strong bond.
5: A very defining moment in our relationship.
3: The treaty aims to block China from gaining a military foothold in the region. Yet, hours after it was signed, Beijing test-fired a nuclear-capable missile into the Pacific Ocean. China maintains the launch was unrelated to the deal and merely a routine training exercise. Nelson Scott, Canberra.
1: A man has been charged with drug driving and driving without a valid licence after police pursued through Sydney's inner suburbs. The 51-year-old is accused of leading officers on the chase from Camperdown to Ultimo, where he collided with a motorbike, injuring the rider. It's hoped a free asbestos disposal program to be trialled in New South Wales will put a stop to the toxic material being dumped illegally. $9 million has been set aside for the two-year program due to begin next year. Environment Minister Penny Sharp says people carrying out renovations often don't know what to do with asbestos found inside their home.
6: Once the removal is done, you'll be able to contact a provider. They will come and pick it up and you can be guaranteed that it will be disposed of safely.
1: Also making news, the Rail, Tram and Bus Union says disruptions to Northern Beaches commuters should be minimal as bus drivers take further industrial action this week. And Upper House MP Susan Carter has been named the state's Shadow Attorney General, while Damien Tudorhope takes leave to appear before ICAC. In finance, the All Ords closed down 11 points, one Australian dollar buying 69.3 US cents.
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1: Socceroos players are arriving back in Australia after being knocked out of the World Cup. Keeper Patrick Beach says he hasn't questioned coach Tony Popovich's decision to bench him for the ill-fated penalty shootout against Egypt. He says they're now turning their focus to an Asian Cup campaign.
8: With the boss, everyone knows where they stand with him and everyone's equal, everyone's the same. And everyone trains the same. All 26 players in their positions are trained and to the system that is played that you see on game day.
1: In today's action, England eliminated co-host Mexico 3-2, Norway sent Brazil packing 2-1. Blues bench weapon Ethan Strange has been past fit for the State of Origin decider after overcoming an ankle injury, and Naomi Osaka's knocked out world number one Aryna Sabalenka in straight sets at Wimbledon to move into the quarterfinals. 6:04, that's the latest news and sport.
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11: And the weather for the Mid-North Coast, in a word, rain. We've got rain for the next probably 5 days, but it's currently on the Mid-North Coast, 13.4 degrees. We've got 91% humidity, 14-kilometre-hour gust out of the southwest. Our fire danger rating is moderate. The UV index is also moderate. Down to a low tonight of 11 degrees, high tomorrow for 18. To the coastal waters, Smoky Cape to Cedar Rocks until midnight tonight. Winds are from the south, 20 to 25 knots, reaching up to 30 knots offshore north of Port Macquarie. The seas are 1.5 to 2 metres. The swell is from the south at 3 metres. Large and powerful surf conditions for the rest of the day expected to be hazardous for coastal activities. To the current tide information now, and the screen refreshes. There is a low tide at 9 minutes past six this hour. It'll be 0.61 of a metre. Next high tide is 12:18 Tuesday morning, and it's going to be 1.35 of a metre for the high tide. It's just gone 6 minutes past six. That is the news, sport and weather here on Great Lakes FM.
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Good evening, everybody. Welcome to Night Moves. My name is Paul Andrews. I am the host of the show. I'm here till 6 until 10 p.m. this evening in lovely downtown Tuncurry, where it's raining. If you're a long-time listener, you basically know what the format is. If you're new, let me tell you, we play mostly... Good evening, everybody. Welcome to Night Moves. My name is Paul Andrews. I am the host of the show. I'm here till 6 until 10 p.m. this evening in lovely downtown Tuncurry, where it's raining. If you're a long-time listener...

There is a link there to request a song, artist, and a message if you do so wish. You can email us on air at greatlakesfm.org.au and get things underway. What's coming up in the show? Well, next hour is a year in review, which I do every week. Next hour is 1971. Yep, there's some great stuff from 1971. Looking forward to that hour. And the hour of 8 p.m. until 9, I'm doing something different. I'm doing lead singers that went solo. More on that later. We'll get things started. Here's Chisel. From Blood Moon, get the band back together. It's 9 past 6.

The dulcet tones of Vicar and Linda Bull in Black Sorrows from the album Harley and Rose and Never Let Me Go. Before that, Chisel getting the band back together from the album Blood Moon. They still got it even after all these years. Got a request. I got Stu rang up. He hasn't rung for a while. He's been doing other stuff, but he's back now. Loves the show. Thank you, Stu. Good to have you along. Wants to hear Van Morrison's Cross Over the Road. Here it is.

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5: Just a reminder that the next hour we are doing the year in review is 1971. There's some great stuff to come along in that hour. I could not fit every song I wanted to play from that year because there was so many, but I think I've got a pretty good playlist, so I hope you guys can stick around for it. Got a request. Sandy and Mike at Diamond Beach. Will I hear Mondo Rocks, Summer of 81? Here it is.

from their album Gaucho, Steely Dan with Hey 19. Before that, one of the best male voices I've heard in probably quite a long while, the Big O, Roy Orbison, with She's a Mystery to Me from his last album, Mystery Girl. And what a loss to the music world it was when we lost him. Anyway, moving on, we've got the Pretenders now, don't get me wrong. It's 6:44 on Night Moves. Don't forget, next hour, 1971 year in review. Stay where you are.

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Beatles with Something from Abbey Road. Before that, we had Dan Hill, Sometimes When We Touch, from his album Longer Fuse. And to bring us up to the news, here is Somewhere Over the Rainbow by Billy Thorpe. The news is next.

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1: Good evening, I'm Jamel Wells. The Prime Minister has been criticised for comments about Kylie Minogue. Federal Politics editor Michael Packie.
2: The PM has landed himself in hot water after taking part in a word game. Podcaster Nikki Osborne asked him if he would shag, date or marry Kylie Minogue, Rhonda Birchmore or Nicole Kidman.
3: Kylie, clearly.
4: You'd marry Kylie and shag her and date her?
3: All of the above.
2: The question was asked toward the end of a 20-minute conversation which also addressed Anthony Albanese's sex life. These callers say he should have never taken part in the podcast given the office he holds.
5: It's quite derogatory.
6: His lack of judgment and poor choice, and it's just ugh.
2: Mr. Albanese has issued a one-line statement unequivocally apologising for his remarks. Michael Packie reporting.
1: The federal government and opposition have both condemned China's decision to launch a ballistic missile in the Pacific Ocean. The missile with a dummy warhead was launched just as Australia signed a defence treaty with Fiji. China claims it was part of a routine military exercise and unrelated to the deal. Shadow Foreign Minister Ted O'Brien says it's destabilising for the broader region.
7: This is not welcome news. I think it goes to a very clear contrast between what the People's Republic of China is looking at this region for compared to Australia.
1: A seventh case of the H5 bird flu has been confirmed in Australia. The giant petrel was found on a beach in Perth over the weekend. Further testing's underway to confirm if a dead bird found on Sydney's northern beaches has the H5 strain. The Royal Commission into Anti-Semitism has heard from Meta, the company behind Facebook, with the hearing now focusing on hatred in media. The tech giant's head of policy, Benjamin Good, has given evidence via video from the US. He told the commission 80% of hateful content has been removed from Facebook after it updated content policy. Scientists have trialled a new tool that could improve detection and treatment for one of Australia's lowest survival cancers. The imaging tracer has identified cancer lesions in 3 out of 10 pancreatic cancer patients that standard scans missed. Wesley Hospital Associate Professor David Wong says they are now planning larger studies.
8: We have done this for pancreatic cancer, but we are now trying to do it for lobular breast cancer.
1: In finance, one Australian dollar buying around 69 US cents.
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1: Australia's Alex de Minaur is tonight chasing a place in the Wimbledon quarterfinals. Craig Gabriel is there.
10: When Alex de Minaur and Flavio Cobolli meet in the fourth round, it'll be the first meeting between two top 10 players in the men's singles at Wimbledon this year, and neither have beaten a top 10 player at the All England. Alex is bidding for a quarterfinal spot for the second time at Wimbledon. Grigor Dimitrov takes on Arthur Ferry and the British crowd, and Alexander Zverev is on centre for the first time against Yuri Lehechka. Zverev has never reached the quarters here. Craig Gabriel, Wimbledon.
1: Blues bench weapon Ethan Strange has been passed fit for Wednesday's State of Origin decider against Queensland after overcoming an ankle injury. A blow for West Tigers fading finals hopes, with captain Api Curaçao ruled out for 4 weeks with a pectoral muscle strain. Hawthorn will regain star forward Nick Watson for Saturday's AFL clash against Carlton. You're up to date. That's the latest news and sport.
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13: It is 13.1 degrees on the mid-north coast, feeling like 11.2 thanks to that 18-kilometre-hour gust out of the west-southwest. We've got 93% humidity, down to a low tonight of 11, high tomorrow with rain of 18. Forecast for Tuesday is partly cloudy, very high chance of showers in the south, medium chance everywhere else. The chance of morning fog is in the north. Winds west-southwest, 15 to 20 knots, tending southwest to 30 knots in the morning. Fire danger rating is moderate. The UV index is extreme, and there's rain pretty much for the next 5 days. To the coastal waters, Smoky Cape to Sierra Rocks until midnight tonight. Winds are from the south up to 25 knots, reaching up to 30 knots offshore north of Port Macquarie late afternoon. Seas are 1.5 to 2 metres. The swell is from the south at 3 metres. There is a large and powerful surf conditions for the rest of the day, as they're expected for hazardous for coastal activities such as crossing bars by boat and rock fishing. To the current tide information now, we had the low tide last hour, so the next tide, which is a high tide, it's Tuesday morning, 18 minutes past midnight. It'll be a high tide of 1.35 of a metre. Next low tide is Tuesday morning, 7:07 a.m. It'll be 0.39 of a metre. It is 6 minutes past seven. 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
13: Welcome back to Night Moves. If you've just joined us, we do a year in review every show. This hour, we are doing songs from 1971. I've tried to fit in as many as I can from that year. There are some good ones. I cannot fit them all in, obviously, because there were so many, but I hope you like the listing I've got started for you. To get things going, T-Rex and Jeepster.

We are doing this hour 1971 songs from that year. We had Master's Apprentices, Because I Love You, from the album Choice Cuts. Janis Joplin, the great Janis Joplin alone, from that album, What Else But Pearl. And T-Rex got us started with the Jeepster from Electric Warrior, all albums from 1971, as are all songs this hour. And speaking of 1971, I've got a request from Al. He wants to hear, Bill Withers, Ain't No Sunshine, also from 1971. Al, here it is.

0: What's a year without the Stones? Mick and the Boys, Brown Sugar from the 1971 album Sticky Fingers. Before that, David Bowie, Life on Mars from his album Hunky Dory, and Request for Al, which was Bill Withers' Ain't No Sunshine, all from 1971, which we are doing this hour, and we'll have more songs back very shortly.
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Creedence Clearwater, what a revival with Hey Tonight from the album Pendulum. Before that, Cat Stevens with Peace Train from Teaser and the Firecat, The Doors from LA Woman and Love Her Madly, and that great song Imagine by John Lennon. Doing 1971 this hour, what would be not complete without this, also from 1971, Led Zeppelin from the album 4, Rock and Roll. It's 7:44 on Nightmares.

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1: Got a few ads to read out tonight. 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The Foster Tuncurry U3A meet upstairs at the Cape Hawks Surf Club Monday to Friday from 10 a.m. to 12 noon for a variety of learning and the social activities for the over 50s. 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The Family History Volunteers meet in the Family History Room Level 1 at the Great Lakes Library Foster to assist with your family history on Monday, Tuesday, Thursday and Friday mornings from 10 a.m. to 12 p.m. and Wednesday afternoons from 2 p.m. to 4 p.m. Tea Gardens Thursday Walkers will explore two historical towns, Lawn and Bolwara, on Thursday, 9 July. Bring morning tea and picnic lunch. 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New walkers are welcome. 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

0: The Foster Tuncurry RSL sub-branch is located on Level 1 at Club Foster, 19 Strand Street, and is open for membership to serving and former members of the Australian Defence Force. 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
1: 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Hope you can tune in and have a fabulously gay week.
2: Good evening, I'm Jermaine Wills. Australia has rebuked China for destabilising the region by launching a test nuclear-capable missile. It's been launched into the Pacific Ocean. China argues the test was part of an annual military training program and countries in the region were notified. Foreign Minister Penny Wong says the move is provocative.
3: It certainly is a sea-based missile test. This underscores the imperative of countries of the region to work together to ensure that it is Pacific countries who determine our futures.
2: Fiji says a new military treaty with Australia marks a defining moment in the relationship between the two countries. The alliance will require both to come to each other's defence if either is attacked. It allows for other Pacific nations to join in the future. The deal marks a major diplomatic victory for Australia as it tries to prevent China from gaining a military foothold. A review will examine if New South Wales authorities did all they could to prevent the death of a child. Madeleine McNeil reports.
4: A 32-year-old woman remains in police custody, accused of murdering her 4-year-old son at their home in Wyong on the New South Wales Central Coast. The state's Department of Communities and Justice has confirmed it previously received and responded to reports involving the family, the most recent 18 months ago. An independent review will examine whether the department responded appropriately to those reports and whether more could have been done. The results will be made public, subject to any legal concerns. Madeleine McNeil, Sydney.
2: A Socceroos player has criticised One Nation's push for a monoculture, arguing the term doesn't apply in Australia. Pauline Hanson says the football team is the epitome of a monoculture because it involves people of many races who play for one country and under one flag. Arriving home in Adelaide, Anne Mabil says the Socceroos were not distracted by the debate during their World Cup campaign.
5: And that's what multicultural does. It brings other flavour to the table instead of just one thing. So that's how I see it, and that's how the group sees it also. As many journeys with one jersey, that's what we say. That's our slogan in there.
2: The Australian Space Agency says mysterious objects that have turned up on a North Queensland beach are most likely pressure vessels from a space launch vehicle. Six large metal balls have been found at Forest Beach near Ingham, forcing a brief evacuation of the town on Friday. The agency has warned there is potential for more of the debris to be found, but says the objects are safe. In finance, one Australian dollar buying around 69 US cents.
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2: Captain Cameron Munster has declared the Maroons are ready to face a Blues ambush. Queensland goes into Wednesday's decider in Brisbane as favourites. Munster says the Blues will relish one of the rare occasions they go into an Origin clash as underdogs.
7: You know, their back's against the wall and they've had a lot of media, you know, criticise them, and we know they're coming to the Brizzy for an ambush, and we're up for the challenge.
2: Rabbitohs captain Cody Walker has accepted a one-match suspension after being charged with kicking Panthers rival Jack Cogger. Cogger's taken a two-match ban for a high tackle in the same game. North Melbourne young gun George Wardlaw's in doubt to take on Collingwood this weekend with a hamstring injury, and Alex Di Minaur is tonight chasing a place in the Wimbledon quarterfinals when he takes on ninth seed Flavio Cobolli. You're up to date. That's the latest news and sport.
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11: And the weather on the Mid-North Coast, it's currently 12.9 degrees. We've got 93% humidity, 11-kilometre-hour gust out of the southwest. Getting down to a low of 11 degrees, a high tomorrow of 18, and showers. The forecast for Tuesday is partly cloudy, very high chance of showers in the south, medium chance elsewhere. Chance of morning fog in the north, winds west-southwest, 15 to 20 k's, tending southwest in the morning. Fire danger rating is moderate. The UV index is also moderate. To the coastal waters, smoky cape to Sierra Rocks until midnight tonight. Winds are from the south, 20 to 25 knots, reaching up to 30 knots offshore north of Port Macquarie late evening. The seas are 1.5 to 2 metres. The swell is from the south at 3 metres. And there are large and powerful surf conditions for the rest of the evening. To the current tide information now, the next tide, which was at 6 minutes, high tide at 12:18 Tuesday morning. It'll be 1.35 of a metre high tide, and low tide is Tuesday morning 7 minutes past 7, and it'll be 0.39 of a metre. At 6 minutes past 8, that is the news, sport and weather here on Great Lakes FM.
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11: Welcome back to those that are still with us for hour three of Night Moves. Last hour we did the year in review, 1971. This hour, something different. Lead singers that went solo, whether it was for a project or they just had enough of the band. To get things started, Peter Gabriel from Genesis went solo back in 77, and Salisbury Hill from his album Car.

from her album Belladonna, Stevie Nicks, Edge of 17, when she took a break from Fleetwood Mac. Before that, Don Henley, The Boys of Summer, from his album Building the Perfect Peace, when he took a break from the Eagles. And Peter Gabriel got us going off with Salisbury Hill. This hour, we're doing singers or lead singers that went solo or either tried it once and came back or just left the band totally and then moved on from there. Steve Winwood was in Spencer Davis' group, went solo, had a few albums. This is one of his hits. This is Higher Love. It's 8:22 on Night Moves.

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4: Time to get some requests out of the way. I've had some very patient people that have asked for songs, and I'm going to put those on now. I've got Stu wants to hear Foreigner, Hot Blooded. Steve from Canberra wants ELO, Last Train to London. And other Steve, must be local Steve, wants REM's Night Swimming. So here are those three songs now.

0: About 100 people were shot in Tiananmen Square
1: during ethnic violence today. Mobs armed with automatic rifles and other weapons attacked members.
0: Arrival
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0: About 100 people were shot in Tiananmen Square.

Michael Hutchence going on his own from NXS with his group Max Q. That song was Way of the World. It's 8:48 on Night Moves. Another request. Steve, this is local Steve, wants to hear AC/DC, You Shook Me All Night Long. Here it is.

the album Back in Black, and a request for Steve, You Shook Me All Night Long. Okay, back into the lead singers that went solo. Robert Plant tried something when he was having a break from Led Zeppelin and formed a little group called Honey Drippers. Not much came of it, but this song did, The Sea of Love.

0: If you've noticed that our region is relatively graffiti-free, there's a very good reason. Foster Tunkurry's graffiti buster, Ted Bickford, has been tackling the problem for 25 years. When you spot graffiti on the Mid-North Coast, there's only one person to call. Ted Bickford, the graffiti buster. Help create a graffiti-free town and report graffiti in the Great Lakes on the graffiti hotline, 0408 440 309. This is a community service announcement for Great Lakes FM.
1: 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Stuart Coop's my name. And if you're wondering what Dirt Music is all about, let me explain. Dirt Music is a radio show about music that comes from the heart and takes no prisoners. Dirt Music, some of it's old, some of it is new, and some of it is in between. 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
3: Sea of Love by Honey Drippers was the second last one for the hour. And this hour we were doing lead singers that went solo, whether it was a solo project or just having a break from the grand, from their band. So let me know about these hours I'm doing. Do you like them? Do you hate them? You got many special one you would like me to do? Let me know, because we are here for you. To bring us up to the news, here is Steve Perry from Journey. Oh, Sherry.

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1: Good evening, I'm Jamelle Wells. China has test-fired a nuclear-capable missile into the Pacific Ocean as Australia signed a new defence treaty with Fiji. Federal politics reporter Nelson Scott.
2: Australia and Fiji have agreed to come to each other's defence if either is attacked, with the Pacific nation becoming our fourth official military ally. The treaty could also see Fijian soldiers train and fight alongside our defence force. Prime Minister Anthony Albanese has described it an historic day for both nations.
3: The significance of this agreement cannot be underestimated.
2: His Fijian counterpart, Sitiveni Rambuka, says it elevates an already strong bond.
4: A very defining moment in our relationship.
2: The treaty aims to block China from gaining a military foothold in the region. Yet, hours after it was signed, Beijing test-fired a nuclear-capable missile into the Pacific Ocean. China maintains the launch was unrelated to the deal and merely a routine training exercise. Nelson Scott, Canberra.
1: Vets are reminding pet owners to be vigilant about the risk of bird flu, with at least seven cases of the H5 strain now confirmed in Australia. Domestic animals, including cats and dogs, can catch the virus. The RSPCA's Dr. Melissa Meehan says US data shows cats are more likely than dogs to die from the H5 strain.
5: In the States, they were recording up to 60 to 70% of cats infected were actually dying from the disease. In contrast to dogs, their immune system seems to cope really well with it.
1: Some Australian doctors are pushing back against moves to let pharmacists prescribe more medications. All states and territories have plans for pharmacists to be able to prescribe treatment for up to 20 medical conditions. Dr. Elise Davey says it might not mean the best outcome for patients.
6: You're going to be left with no one wanting to do general practice. It's not solving the burden of GP appointments by any means. It's just fragmenting patient care.
1: A coroner's found a New South Wales man who went missing off a Perth beach 13 years ago probably died in a shark attack. Martin Edward Tan from the regional town of Narrabri was 24 when he was last seen alive in 2013 on Mullaloo Beach. His disappearance sparked a multi-agency land, air and sea search. And Queensland's Premier has promised harsher penalties for young people who commit serious crimes while on bail. The proposed breach bail, go to jail laws will create a new offence that carries a minimum mandatory sentence. In finance, one Australian dollar buying around 69 US cents.
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1: Socceroos players are arriving home after being knocked out of the World Cup. Keeper Patrick Beach says he hasn't questioned coach Tony Popovich's decision to bench him for the ill-fated penalty shootout against Egypt. He says they're now turning their focus to an Asian Cup campaign.
8: With the boss, everyone knows where they stand with him, and everyone's equal, everyone's the same, and everyone trains the same. All 26 players in their positions are trained and to the system that is played that you see on game day.
1: Alex de Minaur is tonight chasing a place in the Wimbledon quarterfinals when he takes on ninth seed Flavio Cabolli. Blues bench weapon Ethan Strange has been passed fit for the State of Origin decider after overcoming an ankle injury. And Essendon great Matthew Lloyd says the Bombers are at their lowest ebb ever on field. That's news and sport.
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11: Weather for the Mid-North Coast, 12.7 degrees. There is a 11-kilometre-hour gust out of the west. We've got 93% humidity. Fire danger rating is moderate. The UV index also moderate. Forecast for tomorrow, rain, very high chance. In fact, in the south, and medium chance elsewhere. Chance of morning fog in the north. Winds west-southwest, 15 to 20 knots, tending south-southwest in the morning. To the coastal waters, Smoky Cape to Seal Rocks until midnight tonight. Winds are from the south, 20 to 25 knots, reaching up to 30 knots offshore north of Port Macquarie late evening. The seas are 1.5 to 2 metres. The swell is from the south and 3 metres. And there is a large and powerful surf condition warning for the coastal areas. To the current tide information now, the next tide, which is at 18 minutes past midnight Tuesday morning, it is a high tide, 1.35 metre. Next low tide is Tuesday morning, 7:07 a.m. It will be 0.39 of a metre. It has just gone 6 minutes past nine. That is the news, sport and weather on 101.5 Great Lakes FM.
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Pretty good cover there by Damien Leith. We saw him actually over the weekend at the Club Foster. Good show. That was his version of I Won't Back Down, and we had Running on Empty by Jackson Browne. Got us to the hour to start. The last hour for Night Moves. I've got some requests. Chris from Adelaide would like to hear YMCA's Village People. I say under my breath. I'll play it for you anyway. And she's also asked for an Elvis song. I've got one for her that I think she will like. And I got Dex has rung in from Newcastle, regular requester, has asked for George Michael's Careless Whisper, and he's asked for one by Meatloaf, which I'm still in the process of looking for. I'll let you know. So here are those songs right now.

George Michael, Careless Whisper, a request for Dex in Newcastle. And Dex, I don't have that Meatloaf song that you asked for, so I can't play, well, I don't have it, so we can't play it. But I've improvised and I found you this one. From Bad Out of Hell, this is Heaven Can Wait.

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from their album Melancholy, The Smashing Pumpkins in 1979. Before that, we had Dire Straits' Industrial Disease from Love Over Gold, and Hunters and Collectors got us going on the bracket with Throw Your Arms Around Me. Time for some Def Leppard. Here's Rocket.

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1: 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Right here on... Thanks, kids.
2: Thanks, Andy. We're going to wind up the show. Another show has come to an end for Night Moves. If you stuck around for the whole show, thank you and see you all again, hopefully next week. We'll do it all over again. And if you have an idea for a year or any thoughts about the show, please let me know, because we are here for you guys and we do this for you guys because we enjoy doing it. So the ideas we have, if you like them, if you hate them, please let us know. I'm thick-skinned. To end the hour, you too. We'll do Sweetest Thing and All I Want Is You. Till next week, take care.

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6: 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I'm your host Owen and I'm here to give you a fabulous week featuring musicians who are intersex, aromantic and asexual for the last special in my Pride Month series. And I'll start with a quick definition of intersex. An intersex person has sex characteristics that do not typically fit to male or female. The term covers variation in chromosomes, gonads, hormones, or genitalia, and while some intersex traits may be apparent from birth, others only become more evident during puberty. Roughly 1% of the population globally is intersex, though there are wide variations in different studies due to different diagnostic and reporting criteria. Intersex individuals are more likely to face stigma, discrimination, and have non-consensual medical intervention and surgeries, which are largely shown to be detrimental for the mental health of intersex people and cause gender dysphoria. Alrighty, we'll go on to my first feature artist, Bloom. They're a Melbourne-based singer-songwriter who has androgen insensitivity syndrome, meaning their body cannot produce testosterone. They're the lead singer for their alt-electro-rock band Mystic Tea Party, with their partner, music producer Stephen Wallach. First song will be Honey.

Those were Empty As Always and Muff by Bloom and Mystic Tea Party. My next feature artist is Sarah Forsberg, who is a Finnish singer and media personality. She has Swire's syndrome, which is a chromosomal difference, meaning her body cannot produce sex hormones. People with Swire's syndrome do not typically undergo puberty, or at least have delayed puberty, without hormonal intervention. From Sarah, I'll play Sangria and Permission to Love.

goes with Mission to Love and Sangria by Sarah Forsberg. My next feature artist is Dutch singer and musician Raven van Dorst. They are non-binary and were born with genital ambiguity. Under doctor's advice, they had surgery to remove any external male sex characteristics, and Raven has said that that decision and its consequences have been extremely traumatic for them. They are the lead singer of the rock band Duel, and from Duel and Raven van Dorst, I'll play Hermagorgon.

0: That was Hermagorgon by Dool and Raven Van Dorst. Next is Dee Palmer, an English composer and keyboardist who passed away just a couple of weeks ago, aged 88. She was best known for her work with the progressive rock band Jethro Tull, being a member for 5 years in the 70s and also composing their early songs. She had genital ambiguity and was a trans woman. She released her only solo album Through Dark and Glass in 2018, and I'll play the title track.
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0: Rainbow Music Show on 2 Bob Radio and Great Lakes FM. Tonight I'm featuring intersex as well as aromantic and asexual singer-songwriters. The last song was Through a Piece of Darkened Glass by Dee Palmer. And my next feature artist is American jazz musician Eden Atwood. She has androgen insensitivity syndrome and founded the organisation The Interface Project, which shares stories of intersex people under the banner Nobody is Shameful. From Eden, I'll play In Love in Vain.
1: It's only human

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was In Love In Vain by Eden Atwood. And the last intersex artist I'll cover is Portuguese jazz singer Salvador Sobral. He won Eurovision for Portugal in 2017 with his song Amar Pelos Dois, which means love for us both. And in 2024, he revealed he is intersex as his body cannot produce testosterone. First from him will be his Eurovision song.

goes for Excuse Me and Ready for Love Again by Zelda Sprell, and the last song from him will be his newest single, A Flor de Recomenzo, which is a flower for starting over.

You're listening to the Rainbow Music Show on 2Bob Radio and Great Lakes FM. That was Salvador Sobral with A Flor de Recommence, and now I'll move on to aromantic and asexual singer-songwriters. They are both spectrums of sexual and romantic attraction. There are many specific terms in the spectrum depending on how and how much a person can feel their attraction, such as demisexual, where a person needs to feel a strong personal connection to someone before they have any sexual attraction to them. My next feature artist is British singer and rapper Talisa, who is demisexual. I'll play her latest song, In the

that was In the Air by Talisa. Next is Celia Rose Gooding. They are an American actor and singer, and they are grey asexual, meaning they have limited amounts of sexual attraction. Celia is also non-binary and bisexual. They are mainly a musical theatre actor, and both of their songs are from musicals. First, from Star Trek: Strange New World, is Keep Us Connected.

That was Keep Us Connected by Celia Gooding. They played the main role of Frankie in the jukebox musical Jagged Little Pill, based on the album of the same name by Alanis Morissette. The next song is Ironic. And all

0: up. 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
1: Right? If we're using irony as defining Greek tragedy, I don't see how, like, a fly in your beverage applies.
0: That's not irony. That's just, like, shitty.

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Next is Jacob Rabone, a YouTuber and gamer, better known by his channel name Alpha Rad. They are on both the aromantic and asexual spectrums and are bisexual. They form the band Ace of Hearts, and the next song is Lights Out.

0: 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Yeah, Lumpy's.
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10: 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Tonight, I'm featuring intersex and aromantic and asexual singer-songwriters for my last episode in my Pride Month series. And next up is American singer-songwriter David Archuleta. He's demisexual and queer. I have one of his early hits, Afraid to Love.

and Love for Free by David Archuleta. My next feature artist is American actor and singer Keke Palmer. She came out as asexual in February, and she's also sexually fluid. From Keke, I'll play Unless It's You.

That was Keke Palmer with Unless It's You. Next is Bradford Cox, an American singer-songwriter and musician who leads the indie rock band Deer Hunter. He is non-binary and stated he is absolutely asexual. The next songs are Never Stops and Revival. I had

0: You're listening to the Rainbow Music Show on Great Lakes FM and Two Bob Radio. Those were Revival and Never Stops by Bradford Cox and Deer Hunter. My next feature artist is Dodie. She's a British indie pop singer-songwriter and YouTuber. She is asexual and bisexual. First from her is Rainbow, and then a love song about her cat, Darling Angel Baby.
1: I was brought up in the line, but I seem to walk in circles. It's getting hard to navigate when every map was never made for me.

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I never even asked to be this way. 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

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You'd understand in minutes, and I'd like to think you'd miss it, 'cause so would I.

Those were Darling Angel Baby and Rainbow by Dirty. My next feature artist is British indie rock singer-songwriter Cave Town. They are on both the aromantic and asexual spectrums, as well as being a trans man. The next song is Home, followed by Devil Town.

Those were Cryptid and Skip by Cave Town. My next feature artist is Kim Deal. In an interview where she was questioned about her sexuality, she stated that she does not have a single sexual bone in her body and she is asexual. She's best known as the bassist and co-vocalist for the Pixies and released her debut solo album Nobody Loves You More in 2024. And from it, I'll play the title track and Disobedience.

This is the Rainbow Music Show with my Intersex and Arrow Ace Pride episode. That was Kim Deal with Disobedience and Nobody Loves You More. Next up is Canadian indie rock musician Sadie Dupuis. She's also the front person for the band Speedy Ortiz. She's demisexual and bisexual. And the next songs are Ghost of a Good Time and Plus One.

goes to A Plus One and Ghost of a Good Time by Sadie Dupuis. My final feature artist for tonight's show is Chapel Roan. She is demisexual and a lesbian, and her stage persona is similar to a drag persona and makes her much more confident where she is normally shy and reserved. The next song is The

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I hope you've loved my episode on intersex, aromantic and asexual singers tonight and my entire Pride Month series, which you can listen to again on demand on the 2 Bob website. I've got time for one more song from Chapel Roan. This is Kaleidoscope, and I hope you have a fabulously gay week.

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1: Welcome to Hot, Sweet and Jazzy, an hour of music on the jazz spectrum. 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
2: and Peter Fogarty.
1: And we send our best wishes to our friend and colleague John Thompson, who's unable to be with us today, but we're presenting a program in his honour and with some selections that we're sure John will enjoy. We've had lots of experience of John's taste in music and his expertise too, of course. All right, Peter, we're starting off with one of your selections. We're going to share the selection duties. What are we starting with?
2: Well, we're starting off with the Mills Blue Rhythm Band. This was recorded on the 30th of July 1931, and it is Snake Hips.

0: And that was the Mills Blue Rhythm Band, a recording from 1931, made in New York City, and that was Snake Hips. You're listening to some jazz with Ross and Peter. We're alternating selections, so this next one is mine, and it's a composition by L. Armstrong, Peter, but
1: yes,
0: by the pianist, Lil.
1: Is it Lil? Yes.
0: So, Lil Hardin. This is a recording featuring Armstrong with his Hot Five, a recording made in Chicago on the 9th of December, 1927. Kidori playing the trombone, Johnny Dodds clarinet, Lil Hardin on piano, and Johnny Sincere playing the banjo. This one is called Got No Blues, composition by Lil Hardin.

0: Louis Armstrong in great form there on the Cornet. That was a Hot 5 recording from 1927. Got No Blues, written by Lil Hardin.
1: We've got Mildred Bailey and her swing band now, with Mildred Bailey on the vocals, Chris Griffin on the trumpet, Chew Berry on the tenor sax, Red Novo on the xylophone, Teddy Wilson on the piano, Dick McDonough on the guitar, Artie Bernstein on the bass and Ed Doherty on the drums, recorded New York City, 20th of September 1935, and the song is When Day Is Done.
0: And as our friend and colleague John Thompson keeps saying, Mildred was an excellent cook.
1: Yep.

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0: Well, that we heard.
1: Mildred Bailey with When Day Is Done. We've got Woody Herman now. This was recorded on the 20th of August, 1945, and the song is Bijou.

0: was Woody Herman with Bijou, which was like a rumba a la jazz.
1: What a great subtitle. And a terrific trombonist in that. I really can't tell you who it was, but gee, that was excellent.
0: Yep.
1: All right, something a bit different now, a piano trio. This isn't a group that's well known for being a piano trio. The pianist is Duke Ellington. With him is the bass player Wendell Marshall and the drummer Butch Ballard. This is a recording made in April of 1953. But it is a well-known Ellington tune written by his son Mercer. Things ain't what they used to be.

0: Things ain't what they used to be. Duke Ellington playing the piano along with Wendell Marshall and Butch Ballard in 1953. Mercer Ellington tune. Peter, what are we having next?
1: There was a song written in the 1920s called Save Our Sorrows for Tomorrow. This recording, though, was done around about 1942, and it's Glenn Gray and the Casa Loma Orchestra. So it's Save Our Sorrows for Tomorrow.

0: if they can. Yeah, man.
1: Oh, yeah, man.
0: When Hollywood goes black and tan, Louis Armstrong with his trumpet will be heading westward with his band. Yeah, man.
1: Oh, yeah, man.
0: When Hollywood goes black and tan, Harlem crooners with a swing will be singing at the studio. Makes no difference if you can't sing, just say, heed, heed, hide the hole. When they start to swing that rhythm, I'll be heading for that promised land. Yeah, man.
1: Oh, yeah, man.
0: Yeah, man.
1: Oh, yeah, man.
0: You won't find them wanging, bucking. Everybody will be trucking.

0: was a helping hand. Yeah, man.
1: Oh, yeah, man.
0: When Hollywood was black and tan, old Bob Howard made a promise to latch on to that baby grand. Yeah, man.
1: Oh, yeah, man.
0: When Hollywood goes black and tan, Steppin' Fetch is gonna sing and dance like Fred Astaire. Nina May don't have to sing, cause she can be petite like Anna Claire. Water's gonna do a fan dance and shake those feathers off a fan. Yeah, man.
1: Oh, yeah, man.
0: Yeah, man.
1: Yeah, man.
0: Here's good news, and it's the newest. Braddock's going to meet Joe Louis. It's gonna be grand.

0: And that was the singer and pianist Cleo Brown there. When Hollywood Goes Black and Tan. Lots of contemporary references there. It was recorded in November of 1935.
1: Right. Very good song and a very good idea behind it too.
0: Yes, When Hollywood Goes Black and Tan. And before Cleo, we had the Casa Loma Orchestra.
1: Casa Loma with Save Our Sorrows for Tomorrow.
0: 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Now, Fletcher Henderson had a pretty good band. Here's a recording from October of 1931, a tune with Gershwin's name amongst the composing names. Amongst the other members of the band, there was a guy called Clarence Holliday who was playing the banjo. Benny Carter, Colin Hawkins, John Kirby also playing tuba. So it was a band with a few big names in it. This recording made in 1931, Fletcher Henderson and his orchestra, Somebody Loves Me.

0: Yes, sir. Somebody loves me. And I wonder who. Yes, sir. I wonder who it could be. True. Somebody loves me. And I wished I knew. Just who it could be, it worried me. Yes, ma'am. Everyone passed me by. I shout, hey, maybe. Maybe you were meant to be my loving baby. Baby, baby. Somebody loves me. And I wonder who. Maybe it's you, baby. I don't know. Papa got to see tonight. Oh, my, my, my.
1: Oh, the sound of 1931 there. Somebody Loves Me, Fletcher Henderson and his orchestra.
2: About a month ago, I remember playing Brandy McGee with my Barking Bulldog Blues. We've got another dog song now. We've got Brownie McGee on vocals, accordion and guitar, and Oh Red, in brackets, George Washington, on the washboards. So I don't know if he's crossing the Delaware or not, but we got George Washington on the washboard. This was recorded in Chicago, August the 6th, 1940, and it's called Me and My Dog Blues.

Well, I woke up this morning, all my shoes and clothes. I was broke and hungry, walked out of door. I walked down the street, tried to tip my hat. Some woman wanted to know

0: And that was Brownie McGhee, recorded quite some years ago, 1940.
1: 40?
0: Yes, I remember seeing him in Melbourne in the 70s with Sonny Terry, and they were a great combination, but it just gives you an idea of his longevity as a performer. Enjoyed that. Me and My Dog Blues. It's almost a country music theme.
1: I know, yes, yes.
0: You're listening to some jazz with Ross and Peter, and now we turn to a recording made in Chicago in 1928. Quite a good band here. It was led by the pianist Tiny Parra. Tiny, of course, because, well, he was a large individual. And his actual Christian names were a bit hard to pronounce. So, Tiny Parham, Punch Miller playing cornet, Charles Lawson trombone, Charles Johnson on reeds, Papa Charlie Jackson playing the banjo, Quinn Wilson on the tuba, and Ernie Mariro was the drummer. So, a great combination in Chicago in the 20s, and this is called Stuttering Blues. In fact, there were two takes of this, and I've selected the quicker one because I think it's a bit more attractive. Tiny Parham's group.

0: Stuttering Blues there. What a great sound. 1928, Chicago, Tiny Parham's group there. Really enjoyed that.
1: Well, now we're going forward to 1929, the 8th of February, in fact, but we're in New York City. Eddie's Hot Shots. Who are Eddie's Hot Shots, you might well ask? We got Leonard Davis on trumpet, Jack Teagarden on trombone, Maz Mesro on C melody saxophone, Havi Caldwell on tenor sax, Joe Sullivan on piano, Eddie Condon, this is where we get the Eddie from, Eddie Condon on banjo, George Stafford on the drums, and the song is I'm Gonna Stomp Mr. Henry Lee.

0: That was Eddie's Hot Shots with I'm Gonna Stomp Mr. Henry Lee, and you might have recognised one of the vocalists there. It was Mr. T himself, Jack T. Gunn.
1: Oh, very distinctive voice, great singer. Well, over to France now, and a band led by a guy called André Echian. He was an alto sax player in the 30s, and this band is quite notable. There are over six musicians in it. They can't tell us everyone, but I can tell you that Django Reinhardt's playing the guitar and Stefan Grappelli's playing the violin. The piano here is being played by Michel Aimer, and that's interesting because he wrote quite a few songs for Edith Piaf.
0: Right, right.
1: L'accordioniste, amongst others. Mm. So here he is performing as a pianist and a number of others. It was recorded in January of 1934. A winter recording there in Paris. And this is called Le Jour où Je Te Vis, The Day When I Saw You. And the singer here, Jean Sablon.

0: The voice of Jean Sablon there, a recording made back in the 30s, 1934. André Ekian and his orchestra featuring, as we heard, Django Reinhardt doing a nice little solo on the guitar, and that was Le Jour Où Je Te Vis, The Day When I Saw You.
1: And that might also be familiar. In English, it was known as The Day You Came Along and sung in the early 30s by Bing Crosby.
0: Yeah, I rather like that French version. I think Django was so good. There's a lot of class in the song anyway. It's a great song.
1: Oh, it's a great... It's so well written. And just that guitar break, you know, gosh.
0: Oh, yes, hard to beat that. Here's something from 1936, a Chicago recording, a group called Freddie Keppard's Jazz Cardinals. Freddie himself playing cornet, Eddie Vincent trombone, Johnny Dodds is here playing clarinet, Arthur Campbell piano, Jasper Taylor is playing the woodblocks, and he wrote this, and on the violin, Papa Charlie Jackson. Stockyards Strut.

0: Freddie Keppard's Jazz Cardinals, recorded in 1936 in Chicago there with Stockyard Strut. Jasper Taylor was the composer, and he was playing the woodblocks there and was doing something a little bit adventurous with the syncopation, I thought.
1: Yes, yes.
0: But good luck to him. He wrote it after all. We go back to 1922 for our next selection, a recording made in New York in December of that year with a group led by Frank Guarenti. He was a trumpeter. He had a group called the Georgians. Let's have a listen to them playing a tune from 1922. It was new then, written by Fred Fisher, and this recording made in December of that year, called Chicago. Now, this was issued on the B-side of I Wish I Could Shimmy Like My Sister Kate, which was their first recording. So they had something with hits on both sides.
1: Yes.
0: Frank Guarenti's Georgians.

0: Chicago, that toddle in town there. Frank Garenti's Georgians. And so ends Hot, Sweet and Jazzy for another week. Thanks for your company. Our email address is hotsweetandjazzy@gmail.com. And we're on Facebook too. See you again next time. Until then, bye-bye from Ross Williamson
1: and Peter Fogarty.

0: you do. Brandy is one of those songs that have been on constant radio rotation since 1972. And today, some 50 years later, it's really etched into everyone's brains. The band was Looking Glass, and its lead singer and main songwriter, a guy called Elliot Lurie. The song Brandy set Elliot up for life. It was reprised in Cameron Crowe's film Say Anything. Saul Goodman sang it on Better Call Saul. It was on the soundtrack to Charlie's Angels, and it even featured on The Simpsons. It's the band's crowning glory, but as you're about to hear, Elliot Lurie and Looking Glass were definitely no one-hit wonders. Elliot Lurie, congratulations, because that hit of yours, Brandy, has turned 50.
1: Yeah, she's middle-aged now for sure.
0: Who would have ever thought?
1: I never would have guessed that it would have sustained the way it did.
0: You've been living off it, haven't you? You've made an entire career off one song.
1: Well, I don't know if I made an entire career off of one song. I had a second career after I stopped writing and performing. But it certainly has surprised me with its staying power. It's been very pleasant.
0: You must be sick and tired of talking about it, but there'd be a lot of people listening to this who don't know the story behind Brandy and don't have really any idea who Elliot Lurie is. So I'm hoping you're going to be able to enlighten us on both. Tell us how you started out.
1: How I started out? I started out playing guitar in local bands, you know, through high school, and kept doing that in college. And in college, met two other guys, and we formed what became Looking Glass. We had various fourth members, drummers. I think bands always change drummers more than any other member.
0: Why is that?
1: I don't know why that is. Maybe it's because of, as they said in that Rob Reiner movie, maybe the drummers keep exploding. I don't know. We were a bar band, and we would play local bars and fraternities, 5-6 sets a night, a cover band. And then as we started writing, we would start sneaking our original songs into the sets, and the people seemed to like them. We decided after leaving college that we would try to make something of it. And we rented a farmhouse way out in the northwestern part of the state of New Jersey, which is very rural and pine trees and streams. It was a very idyllic place to make music. And we made demos and would drive them up the New Jersey Turnpike to New York City. And eventually we got a manager and a record deal out of that.

0: were you studying at college?
1: I was started off as an engineering major and quickly changed to a sociology major because I thought that would give me a lot more time to play music.
0: Right. Your parents must have been disappointed.
1: Well, I know when I told them after I graduated, because I did graduate, I didn't drop out. I graduated, and I told them, we're going to take a year and try to see if we can make something out of this music. I've got the degree in my back pocket, so I can always get a real job if I have to. And I remember my dad said to me, are you making a living at it? And I said, well, not yet. He says, well, until you do, it's a hobby, not a career.
0: I got a pretty good hobby in this show, I got to tell you. Your dad was right, but you obviously made a good living out of it very quickly. Yeah. Tell us a little bit, share the story behind writing the song Brandy.
1: Well, I wrote it in that farmhouse that we rented. We did a lot of writing and rehearsing there and coming up with demos. And I was playing my guitar up in my bedroom, and I was writing the way I usually do, which is I just find a chord progression that I kind of like, and then I'll make up nonsense lyrics over it. And I started singing the name of a girl I had gone out with in high school named Randy. And then as the song began to take shape and the story began to flow, I said, well, Randy's no good because, first of all, it can be a male or female name. And if she's going to be a barmaid, her name should be Brandy. So I changed that, and then I completed the rest of the story. But one of the things was, in that house, we had a living room downstairs that had an upright piano in it. And I was just beginning to learn the piano. And I was stuck on the chorus for Brandy. I'd written the verse on the guitar. And I went down to the piano, and I found how to play the chorus on the piano. So I played the chorus, and then I would run back upstairs to get the guitar and play the verse, and then I would run back downstairs to play the chorus and the piano until I finally said, idiot, just bring the guitar downstairs to the piano. You'll save yourself a lot of extra work.
0: Took you a while to write it, though. Some songwriters talk about writing a song in a matter of minutes. That didn't happen with this one, did it?
1: No, it didn't. It took a while to get the, you know, to try to tell the whole story in 3 minutes and to get it to make sense and to rhyme. And it's a pretty literal story, I mean, in terms of what actually goes on in the lyric. So it's almost writing a really, really short story.

0: Where did you pluck the story? Was it just straight out of your imagination?
1: Yeah, really straight out of my imagination. And there was, people always asked me, did you have any background in the Navy or sailing? I hadn't. I didn't at all.
0: What about Randy? She obviously knew that it was written in her honor.
1: She did, and I'm still in touch with her from time to time. I haven't seen her in many, many years, but we're in touch. And she, in her later years, took up art, and it's pretty good. And I actually bought one of her paintings, and it's hanging in my music room.
0: Oh, isn't that nice? Was she pretty chuffed at the time that you'd written this song?
1: She didn't find out about it until a couple of years after it was a hit. And when she found out about it, I think she was pretty happy about it.
0: Isn't she a lucky girl to have a song like that written after her?
1: I think she's lucky in that not everyone knows it, and she only tells those people whom she wants to know.
0: And now you're telling everyone.
1: Well, they can't find her. They don't know where she is.
0: After you crafted the song, you actually put it down with three different producers before it reached its final version, didn't you?
1: Well, we had recorded the thing so many times because we did our first little demos in the house, the farmhouse. And then our manager took us up to a demo studio up near Woodstock, New York. We made another demo. That was the one that got us the record deal. And then Clive Davis, who was the head of the record label, asked us to go down to Memphis and record with Steve Cropper as a producer. And we were thrilled to do that because we all admired Steve Cropper. And we went down there, recorded the tracks, four tracks with him, including Brandy. And we brought them back to New York and sat in Clive's office and listened to them. And I think we all agreed that it sounded like a really good recording of a quite good bar band, but it didn't sound like a hit record. It was pretty straightforward. So then Clive put us with a staff producer from CBS Records, and he helped us a lot. He helped craft the arrangement, and he originally had wanted to use studio musicians because he was an old school New York producer, and he was used to working with studio musicians, not guys who played their own instruments. Yeah. And of course, we insisted that we wanted to play on our own records. And we did, and he supervised the basic track, which still stands up today. But then we kind of had a parting of the ways because he wanted to make an extremely pop-sounding record, almost to what we thought bordered on bubblegum in terms of how he wanted to approach finishing the record. He wanted to start the record with the sound effect of a ship's bell and waves and things like that. Yeah, I can see you cringing on camera. That's the same way we felt about it. So we finished the recording on our own. We really produced it with the engineer who was at the studio, and that was the final version that became the hit record.
0: What happens to the song next?
1: Well, it was it's a great story, and just really luck, fate, whatever you want to call it. We had put out a different song as the first single, and the reason we had done that was because when we played live, we were a much more hard-rocking band than what Brandy sounds like, because we've been a bar band for years.
0: So Brandy was atypical for Looking Glass?
1: It certainly was atypical of what we sounded like live, yes. Because, you know, first of all, it's sweet. It's got a lot of overdubs. It's sweetened with horns. And it was one of our poppier songs to begin with. So we thought, well, maybe that's not the safest thing to do for our long-term career. Maybe we should start with something that's more like what we do as a live band. So we put out a rock song from the album called Don't It Make You Feel Good. And it did absolutely nothing. And we thought, okay, that's it. Our careers are over. And let's get those degrees out of the drawer and go get some real jobs.

0: a promotion man who worked for the record company. I don't know if they still do it, but back then, promotion men would take the new releases at the label and they would go to the program director in their, you know, their territory and try to get them interested in playing something.
1: Yeah.
0: And a promotion man in Washington, D.C. went to the biggest pop station there and he had a test pressing of the album with him. And he said to the disc jockey, have you heard this band Looking Glass that we've got? And he said, yeah, we played that Don't It Make You Feel Good, but nothing happened. We got no reaction whatsoever. And the promotion man said, well, let me play a little bit of this one off the test pressing. And he played him Brandy. And the disc jockey loved it. And he put it on the air right then off the test pressing. And they got tons of requests. The phones lit up. It was like overnight sensation in that particular market in Washington, D.C. And when the record company found out about that, they quickly pressed up the singles and sent their promotion men out across the country to all the various other radio stations, and it became a big hit. But if that promotion man had not played that song for the disc jockey Harv Moore in Washington, D.C., I doubt that it ever would have come to light.
1: Amazing. I don't think record companies have promotion men anymore, certainly not in the same way that they did in those days, do they?
0: No, not in the way that they did that. No,
1: no, everything's different about music today. I kind of like the way it was.
0: Well, you could use the filter a little bit. I mean, I think it's nice that anybody can put up things that they want to and, you know, on Spotify, but then you have to, you know, find it. And that's, I guess, where the record company comes in. They help you find it.
1: Yeah, right. So Brandy raced up the charts to number one. You must have been on top of the world. How were you feeling?
0: Oh, we were thrilled. After the record broke out in that one market in Washington, D.C., we went up to the record company offices for something, and the head of the promotion staff for the whole nation said, well, you guys are going to have a number one record. It'll likely sell a million copies. And it hadn't even been pressed up and released yet officially. And we said, well, how do you know that? He said, well, we've been doing this a long time, and when we see it explode in one major market like that, it's going to be the same all over the country. And we're thrilled. After the record broke out in that one market in Washington, D.C., we went up to the record company offices for something, and the head of the promotion staff for the whole nation said, well, you guys are going to have a number one record. It'll likely sell a million copies. And it hadn't even been pressed up and released yet officially. And we said, well, how do you know that?

0: reached number one on all the charts in 1972, only to be knocked off by Gilbert O'Sullivan's Alone Again Naturally later that year. Following the song's release, the name Brandy increased in popularity for girls, at least in the United States. It had been the 353rd most popular name in 1971, 140th in 1972, and in 1973, the first full year after the song's popularity, it ranked 82nd. Hang in there, there's more to come.
1: This is a breath of fresh air with Sandy Kay.
2: It's a beautiful day.
0: Looking Glass and Elliot Lurie were on a roll. The band appeared on countless television shows, including Dick Clark's American Bandstand, and toured relentlessly to support the song Brandy, putting in performances all over the US as the song clung to the top of the charts. Elliot Lurie was enjoying some very hard-earned success.
3: What, did it make a difference to the way you lived your life?
4: Well, I mean, it did in that we made a little money for the first time. So, you know, it wasn't a ton of money, really. But we made enough to, we finally moved out of that place. I got an apartment in Manhattan. One of the other guys took a loft down in Manhattan when the other guys moved out to the country. So we had a little spending money, but not a ton. But we had one very humbling experience. The weekend that the song reached number one was right before, in the States, we have the Labor Day weekend holiday, which is sort of marks the official end of summer and going into the next season. It's a 3-day weekend. And we were booked to play at a place on the New Jersey shore, which was an old-fashioned tourist destination, and it was called the Steel Pier. You're probably not aware of it where you are, but if you Google it, you'll see. The Steel Pier was just a long pier that went out into the Atlantic Ocean. It had all kinds of amusements on it and things like that. And there was a sort of an entertainment area at the end of the pier. And dating back to the turn of the century, the pier's main attraction, its star attraction was, and it's terrible to even talk about it, but it was a diving horse. A horse with a rider used to climb up on a like a ladder and go out and jump into a large pool below.
3: A real horse?
4: It was a real horse, yeah, with the horse. And this was an attraction held over from like the turn of the century. You know, it's something that you would never think of doing now as an entertainment. And it was horrible, but it was the main attraction for the Steel Pier at Atlantic City, New Jersey for many years since the turn of the century. So we went out there and we were playing on the bill. Duke Ellington was also on the bill. So they had big entertainment there.

0: well, when do we go on? And the guy who was running it, in a really thick New Jersey Sopranos-like accent, said to us, he said, "You see that pool out over there?" I said, "Yeah." He said, "Well, four times a day, a woman is going to get on a horse, and that horse is going to climb up to the top of that ladder up there. And then she and the horse are going to jump into the pool. And when you hear that splash, you hit it." And that was a very humbling weekend for us.
1: How odd. I'm trying to get a picture in my mind of a horse climbing up a ladder.
0: You'll Google it. A lot of people here haven't heard of it either because it's really old-timey. And I remember it from my childhood as being something down the Jersey Shore. But Google the diving horse at the Steel Pier in Atlantic City, and you will see images of the horse with the rider diving off into the
1: pool. How insane. When did they finally stop doing that?
0: Probably shortly after we played there. I would think that by the end of the 70s, it was already something that didn't pass muster anymore, you know.
1: Brandy, as you said, sold over a million copies. What do you think it was about that song? It's got an enduring quality. We're talking about it 50 years later. But what was it at the time, do you think, that captured everybody's ear?
0: It doesn't surprise me as much that it was a number one hit record at the time as it does how well it has endured. I mean, it's endured better than a lot of records that were bigger hits at the time. I mean, the record sounded like a hit record because we really worked. I mean, recorded it so many times until we could get it to sound like a hit record. And, Clive Davis, I thought it was a hit song to begin with. So that didn't surprise me so much as how it's endured over 50 years. Like I say, you know, more than other songs of records that were bigger hits at the time.
1: Well, how do you explain that then?
0: That's an interesting one. I think part of it is because it's a story song and the lyric, and people still relate to that. I think also part of it has to do with the recording, because since we recorded it so many times, I think the final production is what I like to call hunt and peck production, like it used to do when you didn't really know how to type. You would hunt and peck for the keys. We kind of experimented. So the end record doesn't sound quite as slick as some of the other pop records of the time, but it does sound like a real band really playing their own song. And I think that kind of energy that it has gives it a little bit of a different flavor from some of the more pure pop records of the time.
1: It's an interesting perspective, really. I've never thought about the sound quality as being something that really appeals.
0: It's not so much the sound quality, but it's the musicianship and the production. Like, for instance, I'm thinking of a couple other bands. There was a band, I don't know if they're popular in Australia, the band called The Grassroots.

0: they made pop records around the same time. And they're good records. I mean, I like them. But they sound like studio musicians and the, you know, the same producers and arrangers who worked on a lot of those New York records at that time. And ours sounds a little more like a
1: fresh
0: bar band playing, making a great record.
1: Right. So, and you obviously continued playing live once you had the
0: yes,
1: out there. You were on the road playing it for All and Sundry, right?
0: We were on the road for about 2 years after that, yeah.
1: Often when people think of the band Looking Glass, they think of that song and believe that that was it for you, but you did have a couple of other hits too.
0: We had one, we're not technically a one-hit wonder band because we did have one other song that snuck into the top 40 from our second album, a track called Jimmy Loves Marianne. And that one we did with a proper producer, a really proper producer, a guy named Arif Martin, who unfortunately passed away a few years ago. But he worked with everybody from the Rascals to Aretha Franklin. He even produced Norah Jones later in his life. He was a fantastic producer, a wonderful gentleman. That record still, if you play a good piece of vinyl on a good system, it still sounds pretty good because he was an excellent producer. And the band was starting to play well in the studio by that point. We had learned how to play well in the studio together.
1: Is that song one you wrote?
0: Yes. Mm-hmm.

0: So who's Jimmy and who's Marianne?
1: That comes from my Brooklyn upbringing. I wrote that song while we were making our first album in Manhattan. It was too far a drive to go back to our farmhouse in New Jersey. And my parents still lived in Brooklyn in an apartment. So me and the drummer would stay with my parents in their couches, and then drive back into Manhattan the next day. And I remember I was out on the fire escape, and it's a very kind of Brooklyn fable about two street urchins who fall in love, and it's a Brooklyn memory for me.

0: Elliot Lurie, were you disappointed that you could never reach the same heights as Brandy?
1: Yeah, I mean, I think we were disappointed, and I think there were a lot of reasons for it. Yeah, I was disappointed and hard to do, and then I did a solo album, which really didn't succeed at all. So there were definitely a couple of years there in the mid to late 70s where I was, you know, kind of searching, figuring out what to do next. You know, you never know how those things go, how they, how all the, everything lines up to get that magic. I mean, there are a lot of great songs and records that never see the light of day.
0: Yeah. So on one hand, really grateful that one hit has done it for you, and on the other hand, I guess in a quandary as to why we can't match it again and what happens next. There was one other song called Rainbow Man, which came in at 104, also a really good song.
1: That one was written by Peter, the other writer in the band, that he sang lead on it, and yeah, I like that. And it was, again, a good record to reproduce that one, and a, you know, good record, good song, but that was Peter.

0: Glass's Rainbow Man was originally sung by bass guitarist Peter Swervel, who passed away in 1990 having succumbed to AIDS. Jeff Lehman was his replacement.
1: Your solo album was a self-titled album, and the single called Disco, Where You Gonna Go. You had a lot of great musicians on that one.
2: Yeah, I did most of it in Los Angeles, and the band of session players was kind of half of Toto and half of the Jazz Crusaders. So it was great. And there were a couple of tracks on it that I still enjoy. Disco, Where You Want to Go, is not one of them. But there are a couple of tracks on it I still enjoy.
1: So point me to one that you do like.
2: There are two. One is called Blue Lady, and one is called Rainbow Girl. Not Rainbow Man, but Rainbow Girl. And those two I like a lot. I've also snuck a couple of those tracks up on my own YouTube channel. So if you want to hear them, and don't tell Sony Music that I put them up there, but they're up there.

0: It was a great solo album, but as you said, it didn't chart. Another disappointment for you?
1: That was a disappointment for me. There were big changes at the record company from the time I started to record it to the time it came out. So I don't think it really got promoted in the way it should. But having said that, it wasn't a great album because it was, of the 10 or 11 tracks on it, they were all attempts to have a hit single. And I think when you try to have a hit single and you narrowly miss the mark with the music, then you have an album of kind of near misses and nothing that really was coherent about it, other than the fact that it sounded like a lot of pop singles that weren't quite 100% there.

0: story with Blue Lady. Stay tuned as Elliot tells us about what prompted a massive career shift.
1: This is a breath of fresh air with Sandy Kay.
2: It's a beautiful day.
0: Welcome back. Having climbed to the top of the charts with Brandy, when the song eventually came off the boil, Elliot Laurie was at a bit of a loss as to where to turn next. His solo efforts weren't selling very well, and he found himself having to rethink his entire future. Looking Glass had disbanded in 1974. Everybody went their separate ways. You did this solo album and cruised around for a little while until you decided to move to LA full time.
3: Yeah, I was kind of lost in New York, and I was, you know, in with some crowds of people that weren't the greatest in the late 70s. There was a lot going on in New York that you wanted to avoid, and I wasn't avoiding it. So I decided to move out to L.A., and I had a friend who had moved out here a few years before, a guy I had known since sixth grade. And I didn't know what I was going to do. I was ready to take a job as a salesman at the Radio Shack. And he said, no, he said, let me introduce you to this guy. He's an agent for film music. And maybe he can point you in the right direction. And he did. He told me about this job called music supervision that I had never heard of before. And he explained what it was. And he said, it's just sort of catching on in Hollywood. It's a new source. And there are two people who are doing it right now very successfully. And he mentioned one didn't mean anything to me. And he mentioned the second name. And it happened to be a woman who was our A&R coordinator when I did the solo album in Los Angeles. I had worked quite closely with her in making the album. So I called her up and I said, do you need any help? And she said, well, I do, because she had just done two big hit projects, Urban Cowboy and

0: said, yeah, I could really use the help, but, you know, I'm not really taking in that much money yet. So I said, it's okay. I'll do it for free if you'll teach me the business. And I did, and she did. And a year after that, we'd done like a dozen projects in a year. And I was asked to be the music executive at 20th Century Fox Studios. And I took that job, and I was there for 10 years. And then when I left there, I did independent music supervision for probably another 15 years.
1: Well, you'd certainly landed on your feet. What does it mean to be a music supervisor for a film and TV?
0: It can vary with each project. Mainly, you are there to help the filmmakers or the TV people achieve the best music they can in their production. And for some directors, that means very creative and walking through every step with them and suggesting songs to them that should be in certain scenes and suggesting what composer they might want to work with. Very creative. And for other filmmakers who pretty much know what they want, it's a lot of business and budgeting. So if someone says, well, I know that I want this song over the main titles. So then you have to secure the rights to that particular song for the main titles. And that's dealing on the business end and getting the budget right and making sure you can do all that. So it varies quite a bit from project to project, depending on the vision and the musical knowledge of the filmmaker.
1: Yeah, well, that's interesting. A lot of artists have told me that that's the only way they make money today in the music business, and that they're so grateful for music supervisors for movies and television that they feature their songs. That's the biggest payouts.
0: Yeah, well, especially for an older song, if you get a good placement in something good, whether it's a big movie or a commercial, you see your royalties sort of bumping along at a certain level, and all of a sudden they get a big bump when that use comes along.
1: Yeah, right. You produced some pretty big ones you helped out on. Movies like Alien 3 in 92, A Night at the Roxbury in 98, Riding in Cars with Boys, loved that movie, in 2001.

0: fun gig, or did you miss playing music?
1: I didn't miss it at the time because it was a very intense job. And I also learned that film and TV people are crazier than music people.
0: I mean,
1: there are some strong personalities in that end of the business.
0: Oh, yeah. And lots of big egos.
1: Yeah, there's some big egos and strong personalities. And, you know, some were more fun to work on than others based on who you were working with, what the particular project was, and what your role was. You know, sometimes, as I say, you were very hands-on and asked for a lot of creative input, and sometimes it was less so. But I've learned a lot. I mean, I learned a ton about the music and film industry that I'd never known before.
0: When did you decide to return to your first love of writing, recording, playing, touring music?
1: Well, I left Fox, and then I did independent music supervision fairly successfully for about 15 years. Had a couple of big hit albums, soundtrack albums, worked on some big productions. And then the business changed. The soundtrack business, which was the bread and butter financially for music supervisors. It wasn't the fees. It was if you could get a royalty participation on a hit soundtrack album. That was where the money was in that. Mm-hmm. And soundtrack albums dried up when iTunes came along, because a lot of those soundtrack albums, you recall, were really compilations of pre-existing recordings. But when someone went to see the movie and they heard all those recordings together, they wanted the album that included all those recordings, because you couldn't go through the bins and record stores and look for each of them. But when iTunes came along, you could find them all on iTunes. You didn't need the soundtrack album anymore. You could just download the individual tracks. So that changed the revenue of that business. And it also got a lot younger, and I was getting older, and it got very competitive. And I decided, okay, enough of this. Maybe I can go back and play some music. And that's what I did.

0: out there playing again, having a good time again.
1: I have. I mean, I don't do it that often because, frankly, the travel is a little taxing on me these days. And sometimes, you know, you have to get connecting flights and run all about the country. But I do them enough to keep my hand in and to enjoy it.
0: So 50 years of Brandy, and of course that's what audiences want to hear every time you step on stage. Do you leave that for the final song always?
1: Yeah, always. Yeah, you got to. I mean, yeah.
0: And it's still getting as big, if not bigger, a reaction 50 years later?
1: It does, and it's amazing to me 50 years later to play it. You know, sometimes I play in fairly big venues when I'm a guest artist with other bands, and you know, to see 3,000-4,000 people singing along to every word 50 years later is pretty amazing.
0: Yeah. The other thing that I find quite amazing that I didn't know about was that in 1974, Barry Manilow had a hit that was originally titled Brandy 2. What's the story with that one?
1: Yeah, it's a little convoluted, but I'll try to make it simple. There was a song called Brandy that was a hit in England. It wasn't my Brandy. It was a totally different song, but it was titled Brandy. And Clive Davis thought that it could be a hit song for Barry Manilow. But in the interim, we had had our hit with Brandy. So he couldn't, right after that, release another song called Brandy. So they changed the name of that song to Mandy.

0: Barry Manilow's Mandy was just as successful as Brandy. Must be something about the Andy. Maybe you could write one about Sandy next.
1: And there's the Candy Man. You know, it's a good word. It's a good vowel to sing. You know,
0: yeah.
1: It's a good singable
0: vowel.
1: You
0: can rhyme
1: vowel.
0: It really well, right?
1: Yeah.
0: And of course, Barry Manilow's Mandy gave him his first number one hit.
1: Yes, as a solo artist. Yes.
0: So you're loving life today.
1: I'm pretty happy, you know. I prefer not to feel my age some days, and some days I don't, you know, but some days I do. Yeah, I would say I'm loving my life, yeah.
0: Elliot Lurie, what's the best thing about getting older?
1: The best thing about getting older is getting wiser.
0: Except that nobody takes notice of your wisdom. If you try and impart it to younger people, they don't want to know about it.
1: Yeah, but you know, so you don't make the same mistakes that you made over and over again.
0: And what would your best advice be for artists just starting out?
1: For artists just starting out, I would say to definitely lead with your heart and be true to your music, but don't get lost. I think you got to be conscious of finding a way to get found, because if you don't get found, no one will know whether they like you or not. But you can't sacrifice your music for that.
0: Yeah. Elliot Lurie, fabulous being with you. I thank you so much for your time. And congratulations on 50 years of Brandy.
1: Thank you, Sandy. I love talking to you. It's great. Bye-bye.
2: Before I go, I want to leave you with this. It's the a cappella version of Brandy that Elliot performed during the pandemic via Zoom.

0: great version, isn't it? One of more than 100 versions of the song Brandy that have been recorded by different artists. Thanks so much for being with me today. I hope you've enjoyed getting to know Looking Glass's Elliot Lurie a little better and helping to celebrate the 50th anniversary of that fabulous song. Don't forget, if you'd like to revisit or discover some of my back episodes, it's really simple to do. 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You'll be amazed at what you'll find. Take care of yourself, won't you, until we meet again same time next week. I'll look forward to being back in your company again then. Have fun, won't you? Bye now.
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1: BBC News with Moira Alderson. President Trump has sought to justify his intervention to ask FIFA to review a one-match ban on Folarin Balogun, America's top scorer at the World Cup. In extraordinary comments from the White House, Mr. Trump said it was unfair to take out one of his country's best players, adding he committed no foul.
2: If they wouldn't allow, you know, a top player, maybe the best, maybe among the best players on the team to play, I think it would have had a big stain. And I related just that feel. I didn't tell him what to do. I can't tell him what to do. But and I don't believe he made the decision. I think it was a committee that made the decision. And they made the right decision.
1: In a statement, FIFA's president Gianni Infantino acknowledged a call from Mr. Trump, but said he'd told the US president the organization's judicial bodies were independent. The decision to reverse the red card ban has been strongly criticised in Europe. The European football governing body UEFA said FIFA's decision had been incomprehensible and unjustifiable. Here's the BBC's Nick Johnson from Washington.
3: I think we were expecting that statement from Gianni Infantino. I think FIFA did need to address what was going on. There's been too much noise about the situation without their involvement. The fact that President Trump did acknowledge that he had been in touch with Gianni Infantino to ask for that review meant that Mr. Infantino couldn't really stay silent for much longer. But I think the fact that the Royal Belgian Football Association says that they are planning to continue to challenge this decision in the coming hours, it does put a further question over that, what that process might look like, as kickoff is only a few hours away.
1: Rescuers are continuing to find bodies in the rubble of residential blocks in Kyiv, more than 12 hours after the latest Russian bombardment. The number of dead in and around the Ukrainian capital now stands at 21. Ukraine's Air Force said Russia knew Kyiv had run out of interceptor rockets against Russian ballistic missiles. A frustrated President Zelensky urged NATO allies to take strong decisions at their summit on Tuesday. The alliance Secretary General Mark Rutte also called on members to help Ukraine.
4: As Ukraine continues to defend its sovereignty, allies and NATO partners must continue to ensure Ukraine gets what it needs. And let me be clear, all allies need to pull their weight so that our support to Ukraine continues to flow. Because Ukraine's security closely linked with our own.
1: A senior UN official has warned that the humanitarian crisis in Sudan's besieged city of El Obeid is worsening as fighting and a blockade by the paramilitary rapid support forces continue. The UN's humanitarian coordinator for Sudan, Denise Brown, says repeated drone strikes have hit power stations and water facilities, leaving civilians without essential services. BBC News. Israel says Hamas's dissolution of its governing body in Gaza is a trick to avoid disarming, as required under the US-brokered peace plan. Israel's foreign minister, Gideon Saar, said as long as Hamas retained its weapons, any civilian government would inevitably operate as Hamas dictates. Hamas has been running Gaza since seizing control in 2007. An Austrian court has convicted a former Syrian intelligence chief of a string of offences, including torture of opponents of the former leader Bashar al-Assad. They happened during the Arab Spring in the city of Raqqa up to 15 years ago. Alice Adderley reports.
5: More than a dozen people have waited over a decade to get justice for beatings, electrocutions or other torture they suffered after taking part in democracy protests in Raqqa between 2011 and 2013. Khaled al-Halabi, a former intelligence commander, denied knowledge of the violence, but the court rejected this and his co-accused Mousab Abu Rakbar, a former police chief, to 8 years in prison. The trial is one of the few in which a European country has asserted jurisdiction over crimes committed in Syria under the Assad regime.
1: Alice Adderley reporting. Hundreds of people have been evacuated from their homes after a dam was breached in the southern Chinese province of Guangxi following days of torrential rain. State media say shops in the city of Nanning are almost completely submerged. Guangxi's fire department says firefighters have been rescuing people from treetops. The authorities say emergency supplies have been sent to the region. Cuba's electricity operator says the national power grid has collapsed and was investigating the causes. The grid failure is the latest in a series of blackouts to hit Cuba. Aging infrastructure and chronic fuel shortages have been exacerbated by the US blockade on oil shipments to the island. BBC News.
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Morning to you. Yes, it is Tuesday morning, and it is the 7th of July. I'm Kevin Walsh, broadcasting from the bunker in the mid-north coast of New South Wales, situated halfway between Taree and Port Macquarie. What's on the agenda this morning? Album of the Week continues, Studio 8, and their brand new album out officially this coming Friday, Moonstruck. And we'll give you the opportunity to win a copy of that. The Rural Livestock Report, it'll be along in around 21 minutes from now. And we've got a musical morning. Plenty of music, hits, memories, and we'll take you back in time for a lot of these musical tracks. But it is Walshy on the Wireless with your breakfast on this Tuesday morning. Good morning. I've got the jukebox locked and loaded. The Far Gone Beauties are standing by.

0: That's the Far Gone Beauties and Born to Be Wild from their album A Load of Old Bollocks. I've got Asleep at the Wheel, locked and loaded to take you through to the Rural Livestock Report.
1: Let's take me back to Tulsa!

Yeah. We're going to switch off in midstream right here and get to another old Bob Wills tune. Is that all right? Thank you. A little invitation to stay all night, stay a little longer.

That's music from Asleep at the Wheel and their catalogue, Lay Down Sally. Prior to that, Boogie Back to Texas, and we had the medley of Take Me Back to Tulsa and Stay All Night. Folks, we are working through to the Rural Livestock Report and more from Asleep at the Wheel to take us there.

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I'm Natasha Lobbin with today's report. Commercial cattle listings eased last week, falling 15% to 11,592 head. Despite the small yarding, clearance rate slipped 4 percentage points to 86%, while the Auctions Plus Young Cattle Indicator, or ACCI, softened 2 cents to 564 cents a kilo. The average value over reserve lifted $11 to $104 a head, a positive signal that buyer confidence held firm even as volumes pulled back. Steers led clearance across all categories, averaging 603 cents a kilo against a heifer average of 535 cents a kilo, with the steer premium sitting at 68 cents a kilo. The overall national sale recorded 10,002 head sold at a 78% clearance rate, up 2 percentage points on the prior week, with 95% of head bid on and a value over reserve of 6.8%. Light steers, 0 to 200 kilos, were standout performers, clearing at 100% from 368 head offered and averaging 695 cents a kilo, though that was back 14 cents on the previous week. Dollar per head values averaged $1,111, ranging from $850 to $1,365. Values over reserve were positive across all steer categories, ranging from plus $77 to plus $105 a head. Heifer showed a mixed but broadly positive price result. The 280 to 330 kilo category put in the strongest lift, gaining 41 cents to average 572 cents a kilo from 874 head at 88% clearance, returning $1,754 a head on average. All heifer categories recorded positive values over reserve from plus $66 to plus $109 a head. Queensland was the dominant supply state, recording 4,881 head sold at 79% clearance, up 6 percentage points on the prior week, with 95% of head bid on and a value over reserve of 6.5%. Processors accounted for just over 10% of head sold this week. That concludes today's market update, brought to you by Auctions Plus, dedicated to connecting ag.

0: Very good morning to you. Yes, it is Tuesday morning, the 7th of July. I'm Kevin Walsh from the bunker in Harrington on the mid-north coast of New South Wales. Folks, we're working our way through to the news and weather, and I've got the jukebox locked and loaded. Had the pleasure of meeting this lady many years ago before she was Mrs. Garth Brooks. Well, she's since married Garth Brooks, and what a super duo they are. We've got the music and the catalogue of Trisha Yearwood and some of her super hits.
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The record company did the unprecedented step of releasing two versions of that, How Do I Live, from the movie. Tricia Yearwood did the country one, and Leanne Rimes did the pop one. And they both charted very well and successful. Prior to How Do I Live, we had the song Remembers When, Walk Away Joe, She's in Love with the Boy, and X's and O's. If you're departing, folks, have a safe, enjoyable day, and I do hope you can join me tomorrow, Wednesday, from the bunker here in Harrington. We'll work our way through the news and weather, and Tricia Yearwood continues. She's got a classic done Tricia Yearwood style, and followed up with a track called Mr. Radio on Good Morning Country.

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1: It's 6 o'clock. Good morning. I'm Josh Bryant. A man's been charged with playing a role in a string of kidnappings across parts of Sydney. Dusty Fitzpatrick reports.
2: Police believe the 26-year-old was involved in four incidents across the city over a 10-month period. It's alleged he played a part in a kidnapping at gunpoint in Ryde in 2025, the kidnapping of a man at Condell Park in May this year, and a conspiracy to kidnap two other people at Narwee and Condell Park. He's facing 11 charges and has been refused bail. He's due to face court again today. Dusty Fitzpatrick, Sydney.
1: Child safety authorities received multiple reports about a four-year-old boy before he was allegedly murdered by his mother on the Central Coast. Police found the child's body inside a unit at Wyong. His 32-year-old mother has been charged over his death. A review will examine if the Department of Communities and Justice could have done more to protect the boy. The Prime Minister is travelling to the Solomon Islands to progress negotiations on a new security treaty. Anthony Albanese's visit follows his Solomon's counterpart's pledge to reset relations with Australia and review a previous security pact with China. The talks come after Australia signed a defence agreement with Fiji, which was followed by Beijing launching a missile into the Pacific Ocean in a test. Data shows Australian suburbs with more homeowners deliver more capital gains. A totality study of capital gains data over 16 years to 2026 shows properties with owner-occupiers performed much better than those purchased by investors. Head of research Tim Lawler says the results differed based on housing stock.
3: So if you look at the unit sector, for areas that had heavy concentrations of owner-occupation, we've seen housing values rise by 99%.
1: Data centre companies could be forced to provide a financial benefit to the communities that they operate in. The federal government is understood to be developing a suite of AI policies amid voter concern about the effects of the technology. More than 20 people have been killed in a prison riot in Sri Lanka, and huge crowds have gathered in Tehran for the funeral procession of Iran's slain supreme leader. Ayatollah Ali Khamenei has killed in the first day of the war with the United States and Israel, this attendee vowing revenge on the US and its president.
4: We are not afraid of America. We are not afraid of Trump. Look at the red flags. Look at the red flags. The colors, the blood. We are here to say that we want revenge for our martyred supreme leader.
1: In finance, the Dow Jones up 134 points, the Nasdaq up 303, one Aussie dollar buying 69.5 US cents.
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1: Portugal and Spain are locked at nil-all at half-time in their round of 16 clash at the World Cup, while UEFA's condemned FIFA over its handling of the red card for US star Falaron Balogun, accusing the governing body of putting the integrity of the game at stake. The Blues will have a chip on their shoulder going into the tomorrow night's State of Origin decider against the Maroons, according to hooker Blake Brayley. Speaking on Sports Today, he says the Blues will use the criticism of the team and coach Laurie Daly as motivation.
6: Everyone's hungry, everyone's determined to get the win, not just for the state, but for Loz too. And yeah, if I was one of those players that was spoken about or had some things written about, I'd want to prove some people wrong.
1: And Aussie Alex de Minaur is out of Wimbledon, knocked out in the fourth round. 4 past 6, that's the latest news and sport.
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10: Let's have a look at the weather situation for the Mid-North Coast. What can we expect on this Tuesday? A partly cloudy day is what they say, with a high chance of showers and a top of around 18 degrees. We've got around 13 degrees right now. Expect showers Wednesday, Thursday, possible showers Friday. They do say mostly sunny over the weekend now. On the coastal waters, smoky Cape to Seal Rocks for Tuesday. Until midnight, there is a strong wind warning for the Macquarie Coast. Southerlies at 20 to 25 knots, getting up to 30 knots during the day. Seas are 1.5 to 2.5 metres. The swell is south to southeasterly. That's around 3 metres, getting up to 4 metres during the morning and tending southeasterly 3 to 4 metres by early evening. And the next tide will be a low tide, 7 minutes past 7 this morning at 0.39 of a metre. High tide, 1.32 this afternoon at 1.24 metres. 6 minutes past 6 o'clock, it's Great Lakes FM.
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Let's go there. Let's get into Tuesday. Good morning. How do you do? It's Andy with you. Easing our way into a wet old Tuesday morning. Be careful out there if you are on the roads. Just ease up just a tad. Let's get into some tunes. I woke up with this one as an earworm. The five-man electrical band on Great Lakes FM. Got those signs, man. Signs. Everywhere there's signs. It's the Brekkie Show. Good morning.

0: Terence Trent Derby. And the five-man Electrical Band kicked us off this morning. Some songs about signs and things. It's 16 past six. We got Mark on the phone at Marine Rescue. Good morning, Mark.
1: Good morning, Andy, and good morning, listeners.
0: And how do you do?
1: I personally do very well indeed, thank you.
0: Splendid.
1: I'm sitting here in, we've got 14 degrees already, which is not too bad. Oh, no, we're, at the moment we've only got 12.
0: I thought I could feel the difference.
1: It has been 14, but there you go. Mm-hmm. It'll creep back up again around sunset, sunrise rather.
0: Yeah, more like sunset. It'll be there eventually at some point.
1: We don't want to race with that quickly, do we? So, yeah, look, it's not terribly warm, but there's not much wind blowing. We've only got about 8 knots. That's quite gentle, really, I suppose. Other things, though, aren't quite so well for the seafarer. It's a very good day for the seafarer to be living the life of a landlubber, if I'm allowed to get a little bit alliterative there. It's because we've got some uncomfortable conditions out at sea. We're going to have winds up to 30 knots. So for the landlubber, that's about 52 kilometres or so. We're going to have seas up to 2.5 metres. So we could say that's like a basketballer. And we could have swell up to 4 metres. And I don't know what that is. That's a whole
0: big
1: couple of floors of a building, or a floor and a half of a building, isn't it?
0: That's rather large, yep.
1: Yeah, so with 4 metre swells, 2.5 metre seas, and 30-knot winds.
0: Yes.
1: If you go to sea, 2.5 metres. So we could say that's like a basketballer. And we could have swell up to 4 metres. And I don't know what that is.
0: That's
1: a whole
0: big
1: couple of floors of a building, or a floor and a half of a building, isn't it?
0: That's rather large, yep.
1: Yes. Yeah, so

0: Indeed, as did I. Fortunately, I was lucky enough this morning to be able to drive in rather than ride, so I arrived dry.
1: Good work.
0: Which is very nice. And also, most important to mention, you might not be going out to sea, so you might think I might do some rock fishing.
1: Ooh.
0: Not a good idea.
1: No.
0: Not a good idea. Large and powerful surf conditions are expected to be hazardous today for bar crossings or rock fishing. Just don't do it. I mean, when 4 metre swirl and 2.5 metre sea hits the coast, it smashes up on those rocks and the rock knocks the coastline around, and it'll knock you around if you're standing there too. So don't do it, folks.
1: Stand well back.
0: Yeah.
1: Just leave it for a couple of days, surely.
0: Yeah, we've got these sorts of conditions until at least Thursday, raining until at least Thursday, and tomorrow there's only a slight change in the predictions for seas and swells. By the time we get to Thursday, we've got seas of only 1.5, but we've still got a swell of 3 metres, so it's not going to be a good week, I don't think.
1: A bit dodgy.
0: For the seafarer. Yeah. Go and buy your fish and chips instead locally rather than trying to catch them today. Unless you want to do it up the lake, which still wouldn't be terribly comfortable, but nevertheless, it'd be a lot safer.
1: You might get that boating out of your system just by scooting up the lake. Even if you do that, get in touch with Marine Rescue, please.
0: Absolutely great advice to you.
1: Marvellous. Thanks, Mark.
0: Okay, then we'll talk to you again.
1: All right, mate. Take care. Toodaloo.
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couple more songs about signs. There was The Sign from Ace of Base and Barnsley there. Sign sealed and delivered. It is 26 minutes past six. News in 4 minutes' time. Then we'll try and get the old brain box working a bit. We'll play Spot the Intro today. To take us to the news, here's Sherbet. I'm going.

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1: It's 6:30. Good morning. I'm Josh Bryant. Australia and New Zealand say the launch of a nuclear-capable missile into the South Pacific is destabilising and concerning. The missile, with a dummy warhead, was launched by China just as a new defence treaty was signed between Australia and Fiji. A Chinese Foreign Ministry spokesperson says they hope countries won't overinterpret the launch. Strategic Analysis Australia Director Michael Shoebridge telling James Willis the timing of the test is suspicious.
2: You can't help but connect the dots, and Beijing would know that. So I do think it is an own goal from Beijing, because it really does show South Pacific nations that China is willing to do this kind of stuff.
1: A review will be undertaken after the death of a four-year-old boy who was known to child safety authorities on the state's central coast. Police found the child's body inside a unit at Wyong. His mother has been charged with domestic violence murder. A man's been charged over a string of kidnappings across Sydney between June of 2025 and April this year. Police will allege the 26-year-old was involved in four incidents at Ryde, Narrowee and Condell Park. He's been refused bail and is due to face court today. More than 1,800 residents at Barangaroo in inner Sydney have signed a petition calling for tougher enforcement against hoon driving. They say the noise is affecting their sleep, mental health and quality of life. Dominic says he experiences the same problems at Brighton Les Sands in the city south.
3: We've got the Harleys, we've got the motorbikes that backfire, all the cars that backfire without any exhaust. And this morning, for example, at 5 o'clock, the exhaust brake of a semi-trailer, Jacob brake.
1: The communications watchdogs put an influencer on notice. ACMA has found MMA fighter Jamie Malarkey promoted an illegal offshore gambling service on Instagram, including a link to the website. He has more than 28,000 followers on the platform. The National Film and Sound Archive has opened nominations for the annual Sounds of Australia collection. Australians are being asked to share recordings which have shaped the nation's cultural, historical and social life. Assistant curator Hannah DeFater says the inclusions highlights how sounds have changed over time.
4: We hadn't included a meme in the register before, but I think meme culture really speaks to the way that a sound that doesn't seem significant at the time can be recirculated and repurposed and can sort of grab the public imagination.
1: In finance, the Dow Jones up 155 points, the Nasdaq up 328, one Australian dollar buying 69.5 US cents.
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1: A shattered Alex de Minaur has described his loss at Wimbledon as one of the most hurtful of his career. The Aussie's been knocked out in the fourth round by French Open runner-up Flavio Cavoli. He admits it's left him again questioning his dreams and what he might be able to achieve.
6: To fall short constantly, it's you start doubting yourself. You start doubting whether you're going to be able to break through and kind of take it to the next step.
1: At the World Cup, Spain and Portugal still locked at nil-all in the second half of their clash. In rugby league, prop Mitch Barnett's declared the time's come for the Blues to deliver as they make final preparations for the Origin decider tomorrow night. And in basketball, the Boomers have downed the Philippines in Perth. It's 26-7. That's the latest news and sport.
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7: Let's have a quick look at the weather. Mid-North Coast and Tuesday will be cloudy with a high chance of showers, or a medium to high chance of showers, let's say that. 18 degrees is a maximum forecast for today. We've got around 14 degrees right now. Expect more showers Wednesday and Thursday, possible shower Friday, but it should be mostly sunny on Saturday. On the coast, we have a strong wind warning for the Macquarie coast.
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7: Southerly winds 20 to 25 knots, getting up to 30 knots during the day. Seas are 1.5 to 2.5 metres. The swell is south to southeasterly at 3 metres, and that will increase up to 4 metres and tending southeasterly by early evening. And the next tide is low tide, 7 minutes past 7 this morning. It is 24 minutes to 7 right now. 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
7: Good morning. How do you do? It's Andy with you. We've eased our way into Tuesday. Wasn't too painful either, actually. We'll do it again sometime. Let's get the old brain box a working. Let's play Spot the Intro. Thanks to Travelwise, you know how it works, playing for that $600 voucher which we give away at the end of the month. To do it today, identify the two tunes. Spot those intros. Tell us what they are on the telephone. The number is 65555444 or text 0488 38744. What are these two tunes? Give you another listen after the 7:30 news and after the 8:30 news, and we shall reveal all around about 10 to 9. Spot those intros. 65555444 on the blower or text 0488 38744. It is 23 minutes to 7 now, and yesterday we twisted up Dobie Gray, Drifting Away. It's the Brekkie Show. Good morning.

0: What a great song. The Hollies and some Gasoline Alley Bread. I wonder what that is. Bet it don't taste too nice. Oh, Bread, B-R-E-D. No A in there. I didn't realise. Dobie Gray was there before that. Yesterday's Twisted Tune. And Drift Away, it is 6:45. Tuesday morning on Great Lakes FM, playing Spot the Intro today. And who's playing today? Let's see. Harry Hotspurs is first in on the telephone really quickly this morning and getting them right, getting the gold bullet as well. Two in the back of the net there, Harry. And closely followed by Sluggo at Waratah, dragged himself away from the football to answer the Twisted Tune or the intro. And then it's back to the footy. Well done, Sluggo. A silver bullet for you. And the Foster crew. Shows what it does, pays to get up early. And they got themselves the bronze this morning. Well done, Steve and Sue, Sluggo and Harry Hotspurs. And we also heard from Frankie at Foster. There was Linda at Port and Despons at Kalungaluk. They got it right. I had several other caller-inners that didn't, which was very interesting. I'm gathering a list of songs that it's not. Over on the text machine, let's see. It's Rob and John at Noosa, and they got 2 out of 2. Excellent work. The gold bullet goes over the border. Well done, Rob and John. But closely followed by Deb at Tea Gardens, and it's a wob for that second one, Deb, I'm afraid. It's not Faith. It's not George Michael. The first one's right. Back to the drawing board for that second one. And you'll be joined by Stubbs from Smith's Lake. He's got the first one. Second one, not the Eye of the Tiger. Wob, wob. Sorry, Stubbsy. But that means Roxy at Tuncurry gets the silver bullet. Well done, Roxy. Silver bullet to you. And the bronze bullet to Steph and Inga at Hawk's Nest. Well done, Rob and John at Noosa. Roxy at Tunners. And Steph and Inga at Hawk's Nest. Gold, the silver, the bronze. And also we've heard from the Wanda Beach Boy, getting it right. But Mondrook Wendy, nah, it's not another one bites the dust. It's a wop wop. First one's right, though. See, this list of second tunes is getting bigger. And we're going to add to it right now. Mrs. B is back from the Broughtons and believes the first one is correct, but the second one, it's not the Beatles, it's not getting better. Wop wop. Back to the drawing board for Mrs. B. However, the Heppies at Foster, they've got them both right. Well done, the Heppies. So to the Rod Father, Morning Rodders, you got them both right. But Rinda, no and no. Oh, no, no, no, no. What's that first one? Well, that could be Baby, Please Don't Go. It's not that one. And it's not the Eye of the Tiger either, Rin. It's back to the drawing board for Lorinda. Norm at Port gets them both right. So to Cheryl at Greenpoint. And the Monkees, the Sussex Inlet Monkees. First one's right there, Monkees. Second one's not Tobacco Road. That's another wop wop. Philip Foster gets them both right, though. The Monkees are back and not, still not right. Still back to the drawing board. Robin. Ah, yes, we managed to fix it. Robin at Coomba Park. had to go on the telephone. We got halfway. But now you finished it off on the text machine. Well done, Robin at Coomba Park. Cheryl at Foster also gets them both right. So too does Judy at Cranbeck. And Stephen Jackie at Foster also both correct. Oh, and Lizzie, Nat's not the last train to Clarksville. Back to the drawing board for Lizzie and JT and a bunch of others as well. So we'll do it again after the 7:30 news, playing Spot the Intro today, thanks to Travelwise. It is coming up to 11 minutes to 7 and you're tuned in to
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2: It's 7 o'clock. Good morning. I'm Josh Bryant. The Prime Minister's diplomatic push continues in the Solomon Islands as China flexes its military muscle. Federal politics reporter Nelson Scott explains.
3: Anthony Albanese is making a lightning stop visit to Honiara today to begin negotiations on a new security treaty aimed at curbing China's influence. He'll also attend Independence Day festivities, marking the first time a foreign leader has been invited to the celebrations. Solomon's PM Matthew Wale has pledged to reset relations with Australia in a sharp pivot from his predecessor's heavy alignment with Beijing. Mr. Albanese's visit follows the signing of a new defence treaty with Fiji, which was quickly followed by China launching a ballistic missile into the Pacific Ocean. Nelson Scott, Canberra.
2: Central Coast residents have spoken of their heartbreak and shock as they held a vigil in honour of a four-year-old boy allegedly murdered at Wyong. An independent review has been launched to determine whether the Department of Communities and Justice responded appropriately to previous reports about the family. Naomi was among those who attended the vigil and says the community has support in place to help those who need it.
4: Let everybody in the community know that, yes, this happened in Wyong, but we're really close as a community and this is not something that normally happens in our community as well.
2: Senior representatives of TikTok and YouTube are due to appear before the Royal Commission into anti-Semitism today. The third block of hearings of the inquiry is focused on hatred online and in mainstream media. Police say they've seized drugs and more than $24,000 in cash during a traffic stop near Canberra. Highway patrol officers detected a car which they say was travelling at 165 kilometres an hour in a 110 zone on the federal highway. The 24-year-old male driver has been charged with several offences. A survey by the Department of Customer Service suggests new reforms are helping renters feel more secure in their housing. No ground evictions are now outlawed in New South Wales and rent increases have been limited to once per year. Fair Trading Minister Anilak Chantavong says the reforms are making a real difference.
5: 3 out of 4 renters feel better protected with the reforms. More than 75% say that the reforms have provided them with more security and stability.
2: Also making news, police in Melbourne are in a standoff with a graffiti vandal who abseiled down a tower on a prominent bridge in the city. In finance, the Dow Jones is up 155 points at the close. The Nasdaq closed up 288, one Australian dollar buying 69.5 US cents.
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2: A goal in the 90th minute has seen Spain win 1-0 over Portugal, sending Portugal out of the World Cup. While UEFA has condemned FIFA over its handling of the red card for US star Falaron Balogun, accusing the governing body of putting the integrity of the game at stake. Roosters veteran Daniel Tupou is preparing to join the NRL's elite 300-game club. He's poised to return from a calf injury in Saturday night's clash with the Eels. Teammate Billy Smith says the Chooks will be striving to make it a night to remember for the popular winger.
7: You can't say enough about Toops and what he means to this club. And if he gets there this weekend, I know that we'll celebrate appropriately and we'll get a win for him.
2: And Aussie Alex de Minaur admits he's been left doubting himself after a fourth-round exit at Wimbledon. It's 7:04. That's the latest news and sport.
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8: And let's have a look at this weather for the mid-north coast. Tuesday, partly cloudy. And they say there is a medium chance of showers and a top temperature of around about 18 degrees. We're sitting on around 14 degrees right now, and we can expect more showers Wednesday, Thursday, possibly Friday. But at this stage, they say mostly sunny for Saturday. On the coastal waters, some Moki Cape to Seal Rocks. For Tuesday till midnight, there is a strong wind warning for the Macquarie Coast.
10: Warning, warning, warning.
8: We've got southerly winds at 20 to 25 knots, and they will reach up to 30 knots during the day. Seas are 1.5 to 2.5 metres with a south to southeasterly swell. That's around 3 metres, up to 4 metres during the morning, and tending southeasterly by early evening. And the next tide. That will be a low tide right now. We've got a low tide, 7 minutes past 7. High tide comes in 1:32 this afternoon, and the next low tide at 13 minutes past 7 this evening. It is 6 minutes past 7 o'clock. It's Tuesday morning. It's Great Lakes FM.
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8: Great Lakes FM. Good morning. How you doing? It's Andy with you. It's Tuesday morning. It is time to climb aboard the magic bus.
11: What we're going
8: to
11: do right here is go back.
8: It's always time to climb
11: way
8: aboard.
11: Back into time.
8: The magic bus as we travel through time and space. Go back to 1968 today. Here's Steppenwolf to kick us off. On the magic carpet ride.
11: Oh!

Eric Clapton on the guitar, Jack Bruce on the bass, and the mighty Ginger Baker on the drums. That was Queen and the Sunshine of Your Love. Steppenwolf before that. We are looking at 1968 on the Hippie Highway. It's 7:15. Here's the Town Criers.

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Hiya! That's a very young Eddie Grant with a band called The Equals from 1968. Glen Campbell, The Town Criers, Cream and Steppenwolf. We are travelling the hippie highway. News comes up in around 3.5 minutes' time. Just enough time for Mick and Keith and Charlie. Some Jumpin' Jack Flash on Great Lakes FM.

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2: It's 7:30. Good morning. I'm Josh Bryant. The Federal Defence Minister is describing China's launch of a nuclear-capable missile into the Pacific Ocean as concerning for regional peace. The launch of the missile, fitted with a dummy warhead, came just hours after Australia and Fiji signed a historic defence pact in Suva. The Chinese Navy insists the test upheld international law and was not targeting any specific country. Richard Miles has told Today the action destabilises efforts to make the Pacific an ocean of peace.
3: See us very much increasing our own defence capability, but also working very closely with our neighbours and our partners immediately around our borders.
2: Prime Minister Anthony Albanese will meet with his Solomon Islands counterpart in Honiara today. The leaders are expected to begin negotiations on a new security treaty aimed at curbing China's influence in the region. The visit follows Solomon's PM Matthew Wale pledging to reset relations with Australia in a pivot from his predecessor's heavy alignment with Beijing. While a Liberal senator is criticising how defence spending is being managed, Jess Collins used Senate estimates to question bureaucrats about how much and how long it could take for something such as changing a light bulb at a military site. She's told James Willis she's since learned it would cost about $500, and that's just one example.
4: Currently we have about $14 billion being poured into maintenance. We've been looking at Victoria Barracks, Sydney, so you know they're selling off 67 bases. One of them is Victoria Barracks, and we've also got the other Victoria Barracks as well.
2: An inquiry has concluded there's reasonable doubt about the guilt of some of the men jailed over an alleged terrorist plot in Sydney. Six men, known as the Croatian Six, were found guilty in 1981. The state's top court will now consider whether to quash convictions against half of the group. Commuters in Sydney's west are now able to take a direct bus connection to the new Western Sydney International Airport. Five new bus routes are being made permanent ahead of the airport's planned opening later this year. And data shows suburbs with more owner-occupied homes have stronger long-term capital growth than those with more investor-owned properties. Cotality analysed several areas over the past 16 years. Head of research Tim Lawler says the disparity is partly due to improvements owners make to the homes.
5: Owner-occupied homes, they tend to be held longer. There tend to be more levels of capital investment in the terms of renovation.
2: In finance, the Dow Jones up 155 points at close, the Nasdaq up 288, one Aussie dollar buying 69.5 US cents.
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2: Spain has scored a late goal to bring Portugal's World Cup campaign to an end, the Spanish securing a 1-0 victory to move through to the quarterfinals. The USA takes on Belgium later this morning. Alex de Minaur suffered what he's described as a gut-wrenching loss, bowing out in the fourth round at Wimbledon. The Aussie admits he's doubted himself after struggling to crack the next step of his career.
7: It breaks me inside. That's the reality of it. Many, many hours gets put into my craft.
2: The Blues are preparing to let criticism of the side and their coach fuel their performance in the Origin Decider at Suncorp Stadium tomorrow night. And in basketball, the Boomers have downed the Philippines in Perth. It's 26-8. That's the latest news and sport.
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8: And a quick look at the weather for the Mid-North Coast. Tuesday, it will be cloudy today with a good chance of some showers and a top temperature of around about 18 degrees. Still sitting on around 14 right now. More showers tomorrow and Thursday, possibly Friday, but they do say mostly sunny for the weekend. On the coastal waters, Smoky Cape to Seal Rocks for Tuesday until midnight. There is a strong wind warning for the Macquarie Coast.
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8: Southerly winds at 20 to 25 knots. They will reach up to 30 knots during the day. Seas are 1.5 to 2.5 metres. Swell is south to southeasterly at 3 metres, up to 4 metres during the morning and tending southeasterly by early evening. And the next tide will be a high tide at 1:32 this afternoon. Low tide, 7:13 this evening. It is 24 minutes to 8. 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
8: Good morning. How you going? It's Andy with you. Tuesday morning and we're travelling the hippie highway. 1968 is the year. We will continue that journey very soon. Got to check out today's Spot the Intro tunes. We got two tunes. What could they be? I can tell you, most people are getting that first one. The second one, I think, is what's causing the problems. It's not Faith by George Michael. It's not The Eye of the Tiger. It's not Getting Better by the Beatles. It's not Another One Bites the Dust or Tobacco Road or The Last Train to Clarksville. All of those have so far got a collective wob wob. So, what could it be? Have another listen. Two tunes. What could they be? Spot those intros. Tell me the names of those two songs. Telephone 65555444. Text 0488 38744. Let's do it one more time. And we'll do it again after the 8:30 news, revealing all around about 10 to 9. It's the Spot the Intro. Thanks to Travelwise, playing for that $600 voucher. Get yourself in the draw. You've got to be in it to win it. 65555444 on the blower, or shoot us a text to 0488 38744.
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freaky, man. That's freaking me out, man. That's the Twilights. Coming on down. Remember, it is 1968 and the Bee Gees before that. It is 17 minutes to 8 o'clock. Travelling the hippie highway and bruising brain cells with today's Spot the Intro tunes. Let's see. Today we are asking, what are these two tunes? What could they be? Well, Harry Hotspurs knew what they were very early this morning, got himself the gold bullet on the telephone. Well done, Harry at Tuncurry. Gold bullet to you. Sluggo at Waratah got the silver. And the Foster crew, Steve and Sue, got the morning's bronze. Just then, just a couple of correct caller inners. One was Roland at Cranback, and the other was Diane at Southwest Rocks. Some other bruised brain cells in there as well. On the text machine, it was Rob and John at Noosa that got themselves the gold this morning. Roxy at Tuncurry has the silver, and Stefan Inger at Hawk's Nest got the bronze. And our latest texter inners. Where did we get to? Lizzie and JT hit the post with the last train to Clarksville. It's not that one. And then Pauline B got it right. So too did Paddy at Foster. And we've also heard from Murph at Laurieton, who sort of ran out of steam halfway through that first sentence. Murph, don't know what happened there, matey. Gary S. at Foster gets 2 out of 2, but Cinders at Tunners. First one's right, Cindy. The second one isn't our house. Oh, no, I can hear that, though. It's not that one. Not madness. It's back to the drawing board. L and P there at Tuncurry, and they've got 2 out of 2. You have a good day as well. Barbie at Foster, both correct. Karen at Coralbin got one, working on the other. Nico at Tuncurry gets them both right, though. Well done, Nico. But Mad Dog and Sticks, they're on tour, wherever they might be. They've got the second one you've given me as correct. The first one you said, Rebel Rebel, is a wob wob. Sorry, guys. Back to the drawing board. Leonie at Tuncurry, yes and yes. Absolutely spot on. Well done, Leonie. 2 out of 2 for you. Pete at Old Bar also gets them both right. There's Susie Sue at Falford. First one's right, Susie. The second one isn't Sweet Caroline, though. That's another one for the list of songs that it's not. Pirate, same story. First one's right, not that second one. It's not Another One Bites the Dust. Not Sweet Caroline. It's not Faith. It's not The Eye of the Tiger. Not Getting Better. Not Tobacco Road. And not The Last Train to Clarksville. They're the ones that it's not. What could it be? We will find out when we do it again. After the 8:30 news, we will open up the telephone lines again. After the 8:30 news. Playing Spot the Intro today. It is all thanks to Travelwise. It's now 14 minutes to 8 o'clock. Got to find the Chook Man. Back with the Surf Report. Meanwhile, back in 1968 on the Hippie Highway, here's the Ohio Express. Yummy, yummy, yummy.

0: Look who I found.
1: I'm here.
0: Gotcha.
1: I was actually in the kitchen yesterday. I didn't hear the phone ring. Never mind. I've got an apology for you, if that's all right. I spent all yesterday recording this, so here we go.
0: All right.
2: I'm really, really sorry. I apologise unreservedly. We take it back. I do. I offer a complete and utter retraction. The imputation was totally without basis in fact and was in no way fair comment and was motivated purely by malice. And I deeply regret any distress that my comments may have caused you or your family. And I hereby undertake not to repeat any such slander at any time in the future.
1: There we go.
0: Very good.
1: You like that?
0: Yeah, that's a great apology.
1: Yeah. All right, well, I'll just leave it at that.
0: That's all right.
1: So how are you this morning, Mark?
0: Actually, not too cruddy, Chucky.
1: Not too cruddy, that's the way.
0: Yeah, reasonable crud level, tolerable.
1: Yeah. Well, that's good. I mean, it's Tuesday, but, that's good. You're on fire last Tuesday. I don't know what that was all about.
0: I don't know. Don't know either. I can't remember.
1: You were completely crud-free.
0: Was I?
1: Sunny Tuesday.
0: Well, oh, that's right. Yeah. I remember. Well, compared to Monday, you feel very much crud-free.
1: Yeah, well, I had a Barry Crocker yesterday, so, there you go.
0: If you're going to do it, it happens on a Monday. That's okay.
1: Yeah.
0: Or a Thursday. Right. Thursdays can be funny, too.
1: Oh, yeah. Mm. Things go weird. I think it's getting excited about Friday.
0: Oh, no, just throws everything out.
1: It certainly does. Yes. All right, well, surf-wise today, we've got a few waves around today, which is good to see.
0: I can't see them, though. None of the cams are working.
1: Oh, I've got the Foster Bar cam up. It's going. It's pretty well firing up a bit over at Tuncurry. Not as big there as 1 mile. 1 mile is around about the 4 foot mark, and pretty good conditions. So I thought with that wind last night would have sort of blown it all out, but it's sort of coming the right way a bit. Sort of offshore, a little bit of southerly in there, but yeah, there's a bit of westerly as well. We had 9 mils of rain last night. I'm gonna tell you that much.
0: Mm.
1: Which was
0: I'll have to go and empty the bucket out of the boardroom.
1: Oh no.
0: Oh yeah.
1: Have we got a leak up there, have we?
0: Oh yeah. Not half. You could climb through it.
1: Okay.
0: You can literally look up into the roof and see the great big gaping hole.
1: Is that from us doing those rain dances in the nude?
0: It probably didn't help, Chucky.
1: Wonder what caused the holes in.
0: No. Age.
1: Yeah. What have I saw the roof?
0: Yeah, bit of everything, I think, Chuck, man.
1: Bit of both. Yeah. Oh dear, I know. I didn't know we had a leak up there, but I haven't been up there for a while.
0: No, I've got a great big bucket, a tub underneath it, and then I have to pull bucket loads out of it. Truly. You got to go up and down the stairs, empty it out. Oh, God, don't get me started.
1: Then someone will get in your way down the bottom of the stairs. I know.
0: Mm. We set a bad example with that getting in the way business, Chucky.
1: I think we have, yeah. We've shot ourselves in the feet.
0: Mm. I made a good job of getting out of the way last Friday.
1: Oh, did you?
0: Yeah. That was something different.
1: Got out of the way?
0: Yeah.
1: Right. Okay. What was I talking about?
0: I got no idea. Sure. Oh, yeah, that's right. Sorry.
1: Yeah, that's right. So there is some waves around. I don't know what's happening down at Bradder's End. Have you heard from them this morning?
0: Actually, I have. It was weird yesterday. I was left all on my own yesterday. Where's my mates?
1: I feel so bad about that. But anyway, I've apologised.
0: I felt unloved, Chuck, man.
1: No, don't ever feel like
0: I got
1: that.
0: Feelings too, you know. Anyway, Bradders says it's another ugly looking morning on the beaches again. It's ugly. Swell height is sitting around a solid 6 to 7 foot mark, though.
1: Wow.
0: And a few big over ones on the open beach. A few open beaches with a few big overhead ones on offer.
1: Yep.
0: Ooh, The north-facing beaches are pretty clean. They got around 2 to 3 foot of swell, but not doing much with the low tide. Pick for today will be the southern corners for the more experienced board riders and the north-facing beaches. They should improve later on in the day with the tide and have a few nice ones on offer if you're hunting for a wave today. On ya, Bradders!
1: On ya, Bradders!
0: Yeah.
1: Oh, yeah.
0: Yeah, yeah.
1: That's the life. All right, unfortunately, I've got to do this because we do have a strong wind warning today.
3: Danger, Will Robinson.
1: That's it. Thank you, Robot. Yeah, those winds are going to be southerly, 20 to 25 knots and reaching up to 30 knots during the day.
0: Ew.
1: Seas 1.5 to 2.5 metres. And that's all on a south to southeasterly swell of 3 metres, but increasing to 3 to 4 metres during the morning, and then tending southeasterly through to 4 metres. And we do have a caution for large and powerful surf conditions, which also means...
3: Danger, Will Robinson! Warning!
1: I had to have two robots.
0: He does like to join in.
1: He does. Oh, he hasn't been with us for a while, so he's sort of getting a bit excited here. But anyhow, okay. For the tides today, we had a low tide an hour ago, so the next high tide will be at 1:32 this afternoon. 1.24 meters. I nearly put the robot on again.
3: Ahoy, matey!
1: I meant to tell you yesterday. We actually went and saw the Damien Lewis show on Saturday night at the club. It was great.
0: Yeah.
1: Yeah, met him after the show. Yeah, fantastic bloke.
0: Yeah, it seemed like a nice bloke when we had a chat with him. But did he pull a good crowd? Was it full?
1: Yeah, there was a few here. It wasn't chock-a-block, but, I don't know. I was there earlier on the day with Livy's birthday, and I thought, how am I going to stay awake till 11 o'clock? Well, normally 8 o'clock. It started at 8.
0: Yeah.
1: But, yeah, I spent all day yesterday on Sunday recovering.
0: We're just so out of practice of all of that stuff, Chucky.
1: I know, mate. Yeah. There was a time where 1 o'clock was the normal time to go to bed, you know. It's, now, 8 o'clock, I'm ready for bed.
0: No.
1: I don't know.
0: We've turned into our parents.
1: That's right. Yeah, you used to think, what's wrong with him?
0: Yeah. We'll be having dinner at 4 o'clock next.
1: Yeah, that's right. It's not far away.
0: Oh, no.
1: I'll let you go, mate.
0: Ooh. Okay, Chucky.
1: All right, have a great day, everybody, and yourself, and I'll talk to you tomorrow. See you, mate. Bye.
0: See you, Chuck, man. Bye.
1: Ooh.
0: It's Reparata and the Delrons.
1: Oh, arr,
0: there be me ship. Ahar. Ahar. This be the captain of your ship, it be.
1: Arr.
0: Ahar.
4: Arr.
0: Arr. See ya, Chuck Man.
1: Ahoy.
0: Ahoy.

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1: It's 8 o'clock. Good morning. I'm Josh Bryant. A man is due to face court charged over a string of kidnappings across Sydney. Dusty Fitzpatrick has the details.
2: Police believe the 26-year-old played a role in four kidnappings over a period of 10 months. It's alleged the man was involved in a gunpoint kidnapping in June last year, the kidnapping of a man at Condell Park in May of this year, and the conspiracy to kidnap two others to hold them for ransom. He's been charged with 11 offences and refused bail to appear in court again today. Detectives say inquiries into the incidents the man is alleged to have been involved in are ongoing. Dusty Fitzpatrick, Sydney.
1: Child safety authorities received multiple reports about a four-year-old boy before he was allegedly murdered by his mother on the Central Coast. The child's 32-year-old mother's been charged over his death after a body was found inside a Wyong unit. An independent review will examine if the Department of Communities and Justice responded appropriately to previous reports about the family. Australia, New Zealand and Japan are condemning China's test launch of a nuclear-capable missile in the South Pacific. News of the test came just hours after Australia signed a historic defence alliance with Fiji. Taiwan says the missile appears to have landed near Nauru and Tuvalu. Residents in the harbour suburb of Barangaroo say they're fed up with excessive noise from drivers doing burnouts and street racing in the area on a nightly basis. More than 1,800 people have signed a petition calling for tougher enforcement of road rules in the area. Local Melanie has told James Willis it's hurting people's mental health.
3: People talk about dragging mattresses into their lounge room, not being able to have their grandchildren stay over, they haven't opened their doors or windows for years.
1: A driver has escaped uninjured after his car ploughed into the front of a home in Sydney's northwest. No one was inside the property at Bella Vista when the crash unfolded. And Australians are being asked to think about the sounds of our nation for the National Film and Sound Archive. The body is looking to add new sounds to its collection, which is updated annually. Assistant curator Hannah DeFeta says they're looking for recordings which have shaped the nation.
4: Any sound that really feels like it speaks to the national story, who we are, what Australia is, where we've been, where we're going, but just things that have had the most social, cultural or historic significance.
1: And senior representatives from TikTok and YouTube are due to appear before the Royal Commission into Anti-Semitism today. In finance, the Dow Jones closed up 155 points, the Nasdaq up 288, one Australian dollar buying 69.5 US cents.
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1: Cristiano Ronaldo's World Cup career has come to an end with Spain scoring late to secure a 1-0 win over Portugal and moving through to the quarterfinals. The Blues will have a chip on the shoulder going into tomorrow night's State of Origin decider against the Maroons. Speaking on Sports Today, hooker Blake Brayley says the Blues will use criticism of the team and coach Laurie Daly as motivation for the clash.
6: Everyone's hungry, everyone's determined to get the win. Not just for the state, but for Loz too. And yeah, if I was one of those players that was spoken about or had some things written about, I'd want to prove some people wrong.
1: Aussie Alex de Minaur says it breaks him inside that his hard work isn't paying off as he was knocked out of Wimbledon in the fourth round. And in AFL, Essendon's reportedly contacted 10 candidates in its hunt for a new coach. 8:04, that's news and sport.
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9: Let's have a look at the weather for the Mid-North Coast for Tuesday, and we can expect a cloudy day today with a medium chance of showers. There's a higher chance of showers the further south you travel, We're looking for a top of 18 degrees today. We're still sitting on around 14. Expect more showers tomorrow and Thursday, and a possible shower Friday. But at this stage, they say the weekend should be mostly sunny. On the coastal waters, Smoky Cape to Seal Rocks for Tuesday. Until midnight, there is a strong wind warning for the Macquarie Coast.
10: Warning, warning, warning.
9: And we've got southerly winds at 20 to 25 knots, getting up to 30 knots during the day. Seas are 1.5 to 2.5 metres with a south to southeasterly swell. That's around 3 metres, increasing up to 4 metres during the morning and tending southeasterly 3 to 4 metres by early evening. And the next tide. Look out for a high tide at 1:32 this afternoon and a low tide at 7:13 this evening. It is 6 minutes past 8 o'clock. 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
9: It is Great Lakes FM. How you doing? It's Andy with you on your Tuesday morning, the 7th of July. Congratulations to you if you were born on July 7. In fact, let's have a woohoo! Hope it is a bonza birthday. Did you know that you share your birthday, July 7, with Ringo Starr, Richard Starkey? Born in Liverpool in 1940. 86 years old today is Ringo. The Beatles drummer sang lead on their songs, including Yellow Submarine, A Little Help from My Friends, Octopus's Garden, and this one. From the White Album, Happy Birthday, Ringo. 7 past 8 on Great Lakes FM.

Happy birthday to ya. Congratulations to you if you were born on the 7th of July. You share your birthday with the one, the only Ringo Starr. What a great drummer Ringo is. Still is to this day. 1940, he was born, turning 86 today. For many years, been on the road with various musicians playing in his all-star band. People queue up to get in that band, they really do. Colin Hay from Men at Work is a regular member of that band as well. That'd be a wonderful way to spend a summer, just touring around in luxury, playing some songs with a whole bunch of your mates, which is basically what he does. He released his 21st studio album in January of last year, and that marked his first studio album in over 5 years. Joe Walsh married Marjorie Back, who is the sister of Barbara Buck, who is Ringo's missus. So therefore, Ringo and Joe Walsh, brothers-in-law. I imagine that would be a whole bunch of fun at the dining table. He starred with Peter Sellers in The Magic Christian in 1969. And we can hear his voice on Thomas the Tank Engine with the big fat controller. Hello, said Thomas. Ringo Starr, the one, the only. And let's hope he's got some more birthdays in him too. 86 years old today. Ringo. Who else has got a birthday? Andy, I can hear you say. Well, I've got a couple of local birthdays, which I will get to very soon. On the famous person list, Gustav Mahler was born on this day in 1860, a composer of some renown. And Pinetop Perkins is what I was trying to say. Pinetop Perkins, blues man. He was born on this day in 1913. Who else has got a birthday on this day? Let's talk about Reg Lindsay. He was born in Sydney in 1929, 79 when he passed away. Australian country singer, had his biggest hit back in 1971 with this one. This is Armstrong, 12 and a half past eight. It's Great Lakes FM. More birthdays coming up soon.

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7: Yes, FM. Of course you can have some more. 17 past 8. It is on Tuesday, the 7th of July. We found out that Reg Lindsay was born on this day, as was the one and only Ringo Starr. And a bit more locally, we have to say a happy birthday to Sophie Skislow. Happy birthday to you, Sophie, from Hannah. All the best to you. Happy birthday, Sophie, and a happy birthday to Kaz from Tez at Darawang. Regular Twisted Tuners. So happy birthday to you from all the tuners, all the listeners, and a happy birthday to Sophie from Hannah. Hope it is a bonza birthday for you. Did you know you share your birthday with Ashton Irwin? We know him as the drummer with 5 Seconds from Summer. Or of Summer, I should say. Here they are now.

That's 5 seconds of summer. Happy birthday to their drummer, Ashton Irwin, born on this day in 1994 in Hornsby, New South Wales. It was on this day in 1954 that an Elvis Presley recording was played on the radio for the first time by Memphis disc jockey Dewey Phillips. And he played this back in 1954.

There goes Elvis. That song was first played on the radio on this day back in 1954. It was on this day in 1941. Bill Oddie was born in Lancashire in England. One third of the goodies.

1970, they started being the Goodies. Happy birthday to Bill Oddie, turning 85 today. It was on this day in 1991 that Bryan Adams hit Everything I Do It For You, made number one in the UK singles chart and spent a record 16 weeks at the top. News coming up in around 4.5 minutes' time. Here is Bryan Adams. And everything he does for you. It's Great Lakes FM. Happy birthday, Sophie.

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1: It's 8:30. Good morning. I'm Josh Bryant. The Prime Minister is turning his attention to the Solomon Islands after striking a key defence deal with Fiji. Federal politics reporter Nelson Scott.
2: The PM will today meet his Solomon's counterpart in Honiara to advance talks on a new security treaty aimed at blocking Beijing from gaining a military foothold. Anthony Albanese will also attend celebrations marking 48 years of independence in the Pacific nation. Solomon's Prime Minister Matthew Wale has committed to resetting relations with Australia and review a previous security pact with China. Mr. Albanese's visit follows the ratification of a historic defence treaty with Fiji, which was shortly followed by Beijing launching a missile into the Pacific Ocean. Nelson Scott, Canberra.
1: A man is due in court charged over a series of kidnappings across Sydney. The 26-year-old accused of being involved in four incidents which took place between June 2025 and April of this year. He's been charged with 11 offences. Senior representatives from TikTok and YouTube are scheduled to face the Anti-Semitism Royal Commission today. The third block of hearings of the inquiry is focused on hatred online and in the mainstream media. The director of content for Meta, which owns Facebook and Instagram, appeared before the inquiry yesterday. A sports physician says brain injury risks of playing on suburban grounds have been known for years in the wake of an Aussie Rules player's death. Nathan Fitzgerald has died in hospital after suffering three head knocks during a reserve team's match in Melbourne's North. The last knock saw the 27-year-old hit the cricket pitch in the middle of the oval. Dr. Peter Larkin says playing surfaces should always be checked over.
3: The cricket pitch example is not a wake-up call, but it's an incredible reminder that even though there are coverings available and various things, they just have to make sure they're in place, they're fitted, that there's not an edge.
1: A school holiday ride-out has seen a warning issued to e-bike riders across Sydney. About 20 e-bikes took part in the event, taking over three lanes of Pittwater Road at DY. Police say they will penalise riders taking part in antisocial behaviour. Also making news, Crown Sydney's been referred to the state's casino regulator over an alcohol serving incident at its Barangaroo precinct. And public transport access to the new Western Sydney International Airport's been expanded with the launch of five new permanent bus routes. The daily services connect residents in key hubs, including Liverpool and Mount Druitt, to the airport. In finance, the Dow Jones is up 155 points at the close. The Nasdaq closed up 288. One Australian dollar buying 69.5 US cents.
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1: A shattered Alex de Minaur's described his loss at Wimbledon as one of the most hurtful of his career. The Aussie's been knocked out in the fourth round by French Open runner-up Flavio Cabolli. He admits it's again left him questioning his dreams and what he might be able to achieve.
5: To fall short constantly, it's you start doubting yourself. You start doubting whether you're going to be able to break through and kind of take it to the next step.
1: British wildcard Arthur Ferry's down Grigor Dimitrov in his first appearance on centre court at Wimbledon. Spain scored in second half stoppage time to down Portugal 1-0 at the World Cup. And Mitch Barnett's declared the time has come for the Blues to deliver as they prepare for the Origin decider tomorrow night, 26-9. That's the latest news and sport.
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6: And a quick look at the weather for the Mid-North Coast, and Tuesday will be partly cloudy. There is a good chance of a shower. We're looking for a top of 18 degrees and we're still sitting on around 14. More showers Wednesday and Thursday, possible shower Friday, but they say it should be mostly sunny over the weekend. On the coast, there is a strong wind warning for the Macquarie coast.
8: Warning, warning, warning.
6: Southerly winds, 20 to 25 knots, reaching up to 30 knots during the day. Seas are 1.5 to 2.5 metres, and the swell south to southeasterly at 3 metres, getting up to 4 metres during the morning and tending southeasterly by early evening. And the next tide, that's going to be a high tide at 1.32 this afternoon. High tide at 7.13 this evening. It is 25 minutes to 9 on Great Lakes FM.
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6: 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Good morning. How you going? It's Andy hanging out with you on your Tuesday morning, and it's time to get serious about today's Spot the Intro tunes, because we shall reveal all in around about 10 minutes' time. It's all thanks to Travelwise, as always, for that $600 voucher which we give away at the end of the month. Check out where you can go at travelwise.net.au. And to be in it today, identify the two tunes. 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Tell us on the telephone, the number is 65555444. Tell us on the text, that is 0488 387 44. Let's do it one more time. And we shall reveal all in around 10 minutes or so. 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It is Spot the Intro. Thanks to Travelwise. 23 minutes to 9. It's Great Lakes FM. And here's Daddy Cool.

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0: That's Major Lance. We heard from Linda Ronstadt and Daddy Cool in there as well. Some clues for today's Spot the Intro tunes, entries to which have now officially closed. 12 and a half minutes to nine is the time. You're tuned into Great Lakes FM. And all thanks to Travelwise today, we were asking, what were these two tunes? Those intros, and we managed to bruise some brain cells this morning, which is always lots of fun. All the bullets went early though. Harry Hotspurs at White Hart Lane stuck one in the back of the net and got himself a gold bullet for his trouble. Sluggo at Waratah was there to get the silver, and the Foster crew, Steve and Sue, they got the morning's bronze. And just then, just three correct caller innerers. Although we had several others that hit the post. Sue C at Blackhead got it right. Our very own Tony J from a Monday morning gets it right. Well done, Tone. And Richie, listening to us in Hammo, and gets it right as well, joining our earlier caller innerers. On the text machine, it was Rob and John at Noosa that got the gold. Yep, the bullet went over the border. Roxy at Tuncurry was there for the silver today. And Steph and Inga at Hawk's Nest and got the morning's bronze. So, where do we get to with our texter innerers? We got to the pirate, who got a 50%er. Let's see if he's come back with the right one. Chookman! Oh, Chooky, first one's right, not that second one. It ain't, you ain't seen nothing yet. Nice try, though. Same story for... Oh, Camo at Dymo. That's a double wob-wob. You got the right artist for the first one, but the second one isn't Wild Thing, I'm afraid. Kathy and Ian, the Hillvillians, a very tricky Tuesday, they say. I think you might be right. But you got them both right. Well done, the Hillvillians. We've also heard from V8 Troopy Paul at Tunners. Gets the first one, not the second one. It's not the the tremulous, not the tremolos. And here comes my baby. But Susie Sue at Failford's back with the right one. Well done, Susie. Also, Roseanne at Dyer's Crossing, getting them both right. Deb at Tea Gardens, also two out of two. Minimbar Bill and Rob and daughter Nat at Harrow. And they got them both right. Well done, Rob and Nat. We've also heard from Mark at Dyer's Crossing. Two out of two there, Marco. And, oh, Karen's back at Coralbin, and that's the one we're after. Well done, Karen. There's the NAC Pipeline boys giving a shout to Judy, and getting both the tunes. Well done to the Pipeline boys. But Val at Taree, great hippie highway today. You are more than welcome. It was a good one, eh? Sometimes they just come together nicely. However, sorry, you got the second one right, but not the first one. It's not Tobacco Road. Sorry, Val. But the James Gang at Foster, yes, and yes, it could be. Two out of two. But Emmett, no, long-distance Emmett in Darwin, in the NT, not the Eye of the Tiger. Nah, sorry, Squire. Today's tunes, the first one was Jimi Hendrix and Hey Joe. Hey, Joe, where you going?
1: Where you going with that?
0: I think pretty much everybody got that one. The second one was Jeff Beck and Hi Ho Silver Lining. You're everywhere and nowhere, baby.
1: You're everywhere.
0: Told you, they were today's tunes. Well done, everybody that got them right. Commiserations to those who are now pounding their forehead going, oh, gee, that means biggest. Biggest guitar players, left, right and centre. I'm really surprised that you didn't get that one today. If anybody was going to be on that for Jimi Hendrix and Jeff Beck, I expected biggest at the bar. However, we even bruised his brain cell. Well done, everybody that got them right. You are now in the competition computer. And tomorrow we'll do it again. We'll play Who Am I? See if you can get yourself in the competition computer and a chance to win that $600 voucher, thanks to Travelwise, when we give that away on the 31st of July. It's 8 minutes to nine. It's Great Lakes FM. Here's Jimi Hendrix.

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5: It's 9 o'clock. Good morning. I'm Josh Bryant. The Prime Minister has touched down in the Solomon Islands as he continues his diplomatic push in the Pacific. Anthony Albanese is due to meet with his counterpart Matthew Wale to begin negotiations on a new security treaty. Mr. Wale's pledged to reset relations with Australia in a pivot from his predecessor's heavy alignment with Beijing. An analyst believes China's test-fired a nuclear-capable missile to flex its military in response to an Australian and Fiji striking a historic defence pact. The missile was launched into the Pacific Ocean just hours after the country signed the agreement in Suva. Chinese officials claim the test did not target any specific country. Pacific security expert Dr. Connor Grahams told Today it's unlikely to be a coincidence.
6: This is the second missile China have ever fired a test missile that they've publicly announced from a submarine. The other one was in 1982. So for this one to come just a couple of hours after we signed these treaties, it sends a clear message.
5: An investigation is underway after a car ploughed into a house in Sydney's northwest. No one was injured inside the Vela Vista property at the time of the crash. The driver wasn't hurt. Emergency services are due to return to the home to pull the car out in the coming hours. Police have seized cash and drugs during a traffic stop near Canberra. Sasha Foote explains.
7: Officers detected a car which they say was travelling at 165 kilometres an hour in the 110 zone along the Federal Highway. The 24-year-old male driver was pulled over and underwent a roadside breath test, which allegedly returned a positive result. Police say they found amounts of ketamine, cocaine and MDMA, as well as $24,000 in cash during a search of the vehicle. The driver has been charged with various offences and is due in court again later this month. Sasha Foote reporting.
5: Crown Sydney could face disciplinary action by the state's casino regulator over a suspected intoxication incident within the Barangaroo precinct. Liquor and Gaming claims two venues failed to refuse alcohol service to an intoxicated patron, which is an obligation under the state's liquor laws. And new data suggests renters in the state feel more empowered after a suite of rental reforms was introduced. No grounds evictions and illegal fees for background checks have now been banned in New South Wales. Fair Trading Minister Annalak Chantavong says a survey shows strong support for the changes among renters.
8: 85% are happy that they now have a fee-free way to pay their rent. 82% are also happy that they no longer have to pay for their background checks.
5: In finance, the Dow Jones closed up 155 points, one Aussie dollar, buying 69.5 US cents.
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5: The New South Wales coach insists the team is confident heading into tomorrow night's Origin decider at Suncorp Stadium. The Blues have been under pressure after the heavy loss in Game 2, but Laurie Daly says he believes the side is ready to play their best game of the series.
10: We're in a good space. Players have had a really good week of training. We come up here, no one's expecting us to do any good, so we'll see.
5: A goal in the 90th minute has seen Spain beat Portugal 1-0, ending Portugal's World Cup campaign and Cristiano Ronaldo's World Cup career. In tennis, Aussie Alex de Minaur admits he's been left doubting himself after a fourth-round exit at Wimbledon, and in AFL, Essendon's contacted 10 candidates as it ramps up its hunt for a new coach. 9:04, that's news and sport.
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15: And let's have a look at the weather situation for the Mid-North Coast for Tuesday. It will be a partly cloudy day. There is a good chance of a shower or two. And we're looking for a top of around about 18 degrees. We are warming up, finally. We're up to around 15 degrees right now. Showers Wednesday and Thursday, possible shower Friday, but they say the weekend should be mostly sunny. On the coastal waters, Smoky Cape to Seal Rocks for Tuesday until midnight. There is a strong wind warning for the Macquarie Coast.
16: Warning, warning, warning.
15: Southerly winds at 20 to 25 knots, reaching up to 30 knots during the day. Seas 1.5 to 2.5 metres, and the swell is south to southeasterly at 3 metres, getting up to 4 metres during the morning and tending southeasterly by early afternoon. Currently on the coast, the wind is from the south-southwest, around about 10 knots. The barometer 1031. Sea and swell are below a metre, but the bar conditions are poor, and the next tide is a high one at 1.32 this afternoon at 1.24 metres.
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15: Yes, it is. Good morning. How you doing? It's Andy with you. Tuesday morning. And coming up this weekend is the Stroud Brick and Rolling Pin Throwing Competition. 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And we're going to have a chat with Karen Hutchinson, who's representing the Stroud Brick and Rolling Pin Throwing Competition this weekend. We'll have a chat, find out what that's all about around about 9.30 this morning. In case you missed today's Spot the Intro tunes, first one was Jimi Hendrix with Hey Joe. The second one, Hi-Ho Silver Lining by Jeff Beck. That was the one that caused a few eye twitches. And it could have been this one, Joe, judging from the intro. Almost.

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Oops. 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Currently coming towards the end of reading Rod Stewart's autobiography, and what an interesting read that is too. Here he is. What could be his theme tune. Rod Stewart on Great Lakes FM.

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0: That's the Commodores and the Brick House. Before that, another song about bricks, Elton John and the Yellow Brick Road. 27 and a half past nine, we're playing brick songs because this Saturday is the Stroud Brick and Rolling Pin Throwing Competition. It all happens this Saturday and we've got the president on the phone, Karen Hutchinson, to tell us all about it. Morning, Karen.
1: Good morning, Andy. How are you?
0: Good, thank you. How are you going there?
1: Good. Yeah, excellent. All organised.
0: Excellent. That's what we want to hear. The weather's going to be good for you, and it is.
1: Absolutely.
0: It's a special one. 200 years.
1: No, actually, that's 200 years celebration of Stroud.
0: Stroud.
1: Yes.
0: Yeah, not the brick throwing competition.
1: Not the brick throwing, but yeah.
0: So that's 200 years of Stroud. That's a long time, though.
1: It is. Yeah. Thanks to the AA company. Yeah.
0: Excellent. So, all right, so tell us about the... it's not just bricks, it's rolling pins too.
1: Absolutely, because it did start out just bricks and then the women, a couple of years later in the 60s, said, you know, how about us? And the rolling pin came into play. And, it's a lot of fun. There is some serious throwers, but all in all, it's a great family day. Some men want to come and test their strength, and it's just great to watch. We start the day with a parade down the main street at 10 o'clock. We close the main street through Stroud 9:30. We probably start trying to close at about 9-ish, and then it's closed for the duration of the parade. You can still get around. We've got a detour around Stroud. But why detour? You know, you've got to stop in Stroud.
0: Stop in there. Check it all out because it's not the sort of thing you see every day, is it?
1: No, it's not. No. And, you know, it's a great street parade. We've got classic cars. We've got we're thinking about 80 cars coming. And they'll do a show and shine.
0: Yeah.
1: And we've got a quilt display. We've got kids' art. We're doing a People's Choice Award for the kids' art this year. So it's all a bit of fun.
0: There's a lot going on, that is for sure. And just thinking about it, it's not easy throwing a brick. I mean, there's a bit of weight there, isn't there?
1: Yeah. Yeah, no, it's not as easy. And it's interesting to see some of the guys come along and pick up the brick and go, oops, because it's a solid brick.
0: Yeah.
1: It's not a house brick with holes in it.
0: That'll take a fair bit of doing. And so that's for the fellas, and the ladies do the rolling pin?
1: Yes, and the rolling pin's fairly heavy too. They're specially designed. So we have our competition on this Saturday. And then England, there were the four Strouds around the world that participated and they all dropped off. Stroud kept going because it was great for our town.
0: Yeah.
1: And England have come back into the fold and have joined us. So they're throwing the following week in England.
0: That's a worldwide event.
1: Oh, absolutely.
0: And just reading here is the current records. You've got 90 feet for the brick and 101 feet for the rolling pin. That's a fair old distance.
1: Yeah, it is.
0: All right. We'll see if those records can be broken this weekend.
1: Yes, we're hoping.
0: Well, and it's the men's, women's, you've got kids and juniors. It's all broken up into groups.
1: Yeah, for the little ones, we've got the rubber chooks.
0: Yeah, I was just going to bring that up. What's that all about, the rubber chicken throwing?
1: Well, we've got miniature bricks and miniature rolling pins, but they still sort of went a little bit out of control, so we thought it might be safer and being a poultry industry area, we thought we might introduce the rubber chooks,
0: really,
1: and it's been popular.
0: Yeah, I bet it is. Oh, the kids would love that.
1: Yeah.
0: And so you've got a lot going on. Putt-putt golf, cage soccer, dart ball, petting zoo, face painting for the kids. It's going to be a big, big day.
1: Yeah, so what we aim to do is to have a reasonable price on the gate. And then when the people come in, when the families come in, all they have to pay for is their food and drink and, you know, anything else they want. But the entertainment for the kids is all free.
0: Oh, that's terrific.
1: Yeah.
0: So Stroud is 200 years old. How long is the brick and rolling pin going on?
1: 1962 we started.
0: Wow, that's as old as me.
1: Yeah. Well, there actually, it's the longest event in, well, now the Mid Coast. It used to be in the Great Lakes, but it's now in the Mid Coast area, council area. It's the longest running event. That's not a show connected to, ACT shows New South Wales or anything like that.
0: Mm.
1: Yeah, we're in little independent.
0: Now, that's something to be proud of, it really is.
1: Yeah.
0: Well done. I mean, it's not easy doing these things. There's a lot of organisation involved, isn't there?
1: Well, there is. And someone's telling me it's raining somewhere, but...
0: You don't want to know.
1: I'm
0: having a look at the weather forecast. They reckon the weekend's going to be all right.
1: Yeah,
0: by Friday, we might start to dry out, so Saturday, Sunday, you should be cool.
1: Yeah. Look, we're going to run it, rain, hail or shine.
0: Yeah.
1: We are.
0: Well, good. It takes a bit of doing to cancel the brick and rolling pin throwing competition. Some sturdy souls down there, that's for sure.
1: Oh, absolutely. And we've got a magnificent committee. Yeah. And these events don't happen without a great committee.
0: No, that's what I mean.
1: Great weather.
0: they do go hand in hand. When they do go hand in hand, that's when it all comes together nicely, eh?
1: Yeah, she certainly does,
0: I think you might be lucky for this Saturday. I suggest everybody get down to Stroud, check out the brick and rolling pin throwing competition. All gets underway from about 10 o'clock, you say?
1: Yes, street parade starts at 10.
0: But get there before that, for sure.
1: Yep, for sure.
0: Nice one. Thanks a lot, Karen. Really interesting.
1: Thank you.
0: More than a pleasure, and we wish you all the best with that. That is the Stroud Brick and Rolling Pin Throwing Competition this Saturday, the festival that built Stroud. Thanks, Karen.
1: Thank you, Andy. Bye-bye.
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2: 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A gold coin entry donation will raise money for St. Paul's Calvary Cundletown Dementia Awareness. 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And for more info, contact Brian 0425 231 391. The Foster Tuncurry U3A, they meet upstairs at the Cape Hawk Surf Club. You'll find them there Monday to Friday at 10 a.m. to 12 noon with a variety of learning and social activities. For those over 50, check their website for more information. The Family History Volunteers, they meet in the Family History Room, which is at Level 1 at the Great Lakes Library in Foster, and they can help you with your family history Monday, Tuesday, Thursday and Friday morning, 10 a.m. to 12 p.m. and then on Wednesdays in the afternoon from 2 until 4. The Tea Gardens Thursday Walkers, they will explore two historical towns, Lawn to Bulwarra, on Thursday. Bring along some morning tea and a picnic lunch and meet at the Tea Gardens Library car park for an 8:30 departure. New walkers are welcome, and for more info, 0419 616 841 0419 616 841. Now, we were just having a chat with Karen about the Stroud Brick and Rolling Pin Throwing Competition. It's on this Saturday at the Stroud Showgrounds. All gets underway from around 7:30. The street parade at 10 a.m. that includes floats, vintage vehicles, marching bands, school groups. The main competition at 11 a.m. you've got putt-putt golf, cage soccer, there's face painting, a petting zoo, and adults are $15, children a fiver, and families get in for $30. And if you need some books, this Saturday and, oh no, Monday to Friday, in fact, starts on Friday, runs through until Monday. It is the Rotary Book Fair at the Tuncurry Memorial Hall. Starts this Friday, runs through until Monday. 9 a.m. is when they open the doors, and all proceeds go to local and global charities. 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So call the office, 655 8433, or maybe stick it on an email and post it into info@greatlakesfm.org.au.
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0: That's The Church. Richard Clapton in there before that. 4 minutes to ten. Quitting time.
1: Quitting time.
2: Who says it's quitting time?
3: I said it's quitting time.
2: I'm the foreman. I'm the one says when it's quitting time. Quitting time. Quitting time.
0: Yes, quitting time is what it is. Prue's here, and she'll take you through till 2 this afternoon. Then Leroy comes in on a Tuesday arvo. Go cruising with Lee through until 6 this evening. Then head back to the 70s with Ian, and then Crescent Swells with David from 10 o'clock tonight. Do not touch that dial. Have a great day. See you tomorrow morning.

put your feet up and join me, Leroy, as I go cruising down the musical highway every Tuesday afternoon from 2 until 6pm. I'll play some great tunes from the 60s right through to today that are not too heavy, not too light, just right for some carefree cruising. And we'll have a little bit of fun along the way. Cruising with Leroy on Tuesday afternoons, right here on Great Lakes FM, the best little radio station in the whole world.